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My name is Michel and my co-producer is Paula. 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But for now, let's get started with the Supremes. Where Did Our Love Go?

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3: Welcome back to Music from Around the World. We started the program with the Supremes, with Where Did Our Love Go? And then that was followed by the Beatles and I Love Her, Beyoncé's hit If I Were a Boy, and then we went to some Arabic music with Amr Diab, Adini Riglitik, and then Najwa Karam, I'm Birjouf Elbi. And now we're going to sing some French music, and Charles Aznavour with Paris au mois d'août.

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2: 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Dalida followed that with La Bambola. And then in our Italian section, Mina e Adriano sang Si è spento il sole. And then Rita Pavone sang Bella Ciao. Our Greek selection was composed of Nikos Vertis with Telonami Niosis and Anna Vissi with Topoli Poli. And now we're going to listen to Cliff Richard with The Minute You're Gone.

Our English selection started with Cliff Richard with The Minute You're Gone, followed by Doris Day, Que Sera Sera, and then Chuck Jackson, Any Day Now. In French, Marc Lavoine and Souad Massi sang Paris, Marc Arian sang La Chanson du Vieil Aveugle, and we finished our selection with Françoise Hardy, La Maison Où J'ai Grandi. That's about all we have for you this week. I hope you've enjoyed our selection. We'll be back next week at the same time right here on 89.3 FM, radio station 2GLF. Meanwhile, enjoy the weekend. Have a great time. Be safe. See you next week. Bye-bye.

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4: 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All right. Time to dig into the songs that had their 5 minutes of fame. And somehow, we still know every word. They came, they conquered. They never quite did it again. This is Phil Savelle's One Hit Wonders. 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
5: 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For the next 2 hours, we've got some great One Hit Wonders, and we're going to keep you entertained and amazed at some of these songs. Let's start with the chimes, and I still haven't found what I'm looking for. And that thing I'm looking for? My car keys.

All the way back from 1965, the Sunrays with I Live for the Sun. Little interesting fact about that. That was produced and managed by Murray Wilson, the notorious demanding father of the Beach Boys. We also had Vanilla Ice, Ice Ice Baby, released in 1990. It was the first hip-hop single to top the Billboard Hot 100, although it famously faced controversy, sampling Queen and David Bowie's Under Pressure without initial credit. They still fought about that for a long time, saying, no, it's not that. Sounds like it, but it's not. We had the Nutty Squirrels, Uh-Oh, Part 2, released in 1959, a sort of a knockoff of Alvin and the Chipmunks, created by jazz musicians Don Elliott and Sasha Berland. They even had their own cartoon show on the ABC. And we started off with the Chimes, I Still Haven't Found What I'm Looking For, released in 1990. It was a dance version of the U2 classic and was actually praised by Bono as his favourite version of the song. This is the One Hit Wonders here at A9.3. I'm Phil Savelle, and time for some more music. Here's the Youngbloods with Get Together.

Ooh, all the way back from 1986. Dave Dobbin and Slice of Heaven. This chart-topping New Zealand anthem featured backing vocals of the reggae band Herbs, Smoke 'em if you got 'em, and was recorded for the Foot Rot Flats animated movie. We also had Tony Perkins' Moonlight Swim, released in 1957. This easy-listening hit was sung by the very same Anthony Perkins, who would be immortalised in the role of Norman Bates in Alfred Hitchcock's Psycho 3 years later. Reflections, Just Like Romeo and Juliet, released in 1964. This is a rare American hit that successfully competed against the massive wave of British invasion that year. And we started off with the Youngbloods' Get Together, originally released in 1967, but becoming a massive hit upon re-release in 1969, it became a global peace anthem after being used in a public service commercial. This is the One Hit Wonders here at 89.3 GLF. I'm Phil Seville, and we're going with some more songs. Here's Genghis Khan with Moscow.

0: Space Hog there, in the meantime, released in 1995. Tintin, Toast and Marmalade for Tea, released in 1970. This psychedelic pop track was produced by Maurice Gibb of the Bee Gees, who championed this Australian band. The Bonzo Dog Band with I'm an Urban Spaceman, released in 1968. This comedy rock song was produced by Paul McCartney, who used the pseudonym Apollo C. Vermouth for the credit. We had Genghis Khan from 1979. It was the West Germany's entry into the Eurovision contest and became a massive disco hit across Europe and Australia. The music continues here at 89.3 TGLF with Phil Savelle's One Hit Wonders. We're going to keep it going now. Here's a very interesting track, Everybody's Free.
1: Ladies and gentlemen of the class of 97, wear sunscreen. If I could offer you only one tip for the future, sunscreen would be it. The long-term benefits of sunscreen have been proved by scientists, whereas the rest of my advice has no basis more reliable than my own meandering experience. I will dispense this advice now. Enjoy the power and beauty of your youth. Oh, never mind. You will not understand the power and beauty of your youth until they've faded. But trust me, in 20 years, you look back at photos of yourself and recall in a way you can't grasp now how much possibility lay before you and how fabulous you really looked. You are not as fat as you imagine. Don't worry about the future. Or worry, but know that worrying is as effective as trying to solve an algebra equation by chewing bubblegum. The real troubles in your life are apt to be things that never crossed your worried mind, the kind that blindsides you at 4 p.m. on some idle Tuesday. Do one thing every day that scares you. Sing. Don't be reckless with other people's hearts. Don't put up with people who are reckless with yours. Floss. Don't waste your time on jealousy. Sometimes you're ahead, sometimes you're behind. The race is long, and in the end, it's only with yourself. Remember compliments you receive. Forget the insults. If you succeed in doing this, tell me how. Keep your old love letters. Throw away your old bank statements. Stretch. Don't feel guilty if you don't know what you want to do with your life. The most interesting people I know didn't know at 22 what they wanted to do with their lives. Some of the most interesting 40-year-olds I know still don't. Get plenty of calcium. Be kind to your knees. You'll miss them when they're gone. Maybe you'll marry, maybe you won't. Maybe you'll have children, maybe you won't. Maybe you'll divorce at 40. Maybe you'll dance the funky chicken on your 75th wedding anniversary. Whatever you do, don't congratulate yourself too much, or berate yourself either. Your choices are half chance. So are everybody else's. Enjoy your body. Use it every way you can. Don't be afraid of it or what other people think of it. It's the greatest instrument you'll ever own. Dance. Even if you have nowhere to do it but in your own living room. Read the directions, even if you don't follow them. Do not read beauty magazines. They will only make you feel ugly.

0: someday.
1: The greatest instrument you'll ever own. Dance. Even if you have nowhere to do it but in your own living room. Read the directions, even if you don't follow them. Do not read beauty magazines. They will only make you feel ugly.

the precious few you should hold on. Work hard to bridge the gaps in geography and lifestyle, because the older you get, the more you need the people you knew when you were young. Live in New York City once, but leave before it makes you hard. Live in Northern California once, but leave before it makes you soft. Travel. Accept certain inalienable truths. Prices will rise. Politicians will philander. You too will get old. And when you do, you'll fantasize that when you were young, prices were reasonable, politicians were noble, and children respected their elders. Respect your elders. Don't expect anyone else to support you. Maybe you have a trust fund. Maybe you'll have a wealthy spouse. But you never know when either one might run out. Don't mess too much with your hair, or by the time you're 40, it will look 85. Be careful whose advice you buy, but be patient with those who supply it. Advice is a form of nostalgia. Dispensing it is a way of fishing the past from the disposal, wiping it off, painting over the ugly parts, and recycling it for more than it's worth. But trust me on the sunscreen.

like a Boy Scout. Sorry about that, let it all hang out. Sleep all day, drive all night. Brain my numb, can't stop now. For sure ain't no doubt. Keep open mind, let it all hang out.

the way back to 1969 with the Randell's Martian Hop. This novelty sci-fi song features a distinctive oscillating sine wave generator to mimic the sound of a landing UFO. Got to say, that was one of my earliest recollections of a song. My brother used to play the crap out of it. We also had Dave Dundas with Jeans On, released in 1967. This song originally started as a catchy television commercial jingle for Brutus Jeans before being expanded to a full pop single. Hombres with Let It Out, released in 1967. This sarcastic garage rock classic was reportedly improvised in one take while the band was taking a break. And we started the whole thing off with Everybody's Free to Wear Sunscreen, released in 1999 by director Baz Luhrmann. The spoken word lyric are actually a Chicago Tribune column written by Mary Schmidt. And it's full of some fantastic advice for the young people of the day, though it's now 27 years old. 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I'm Phil Savell, and I'm playing the tunes today to keep you entertained for 2 hours. Time now for Dave Brubeck Quartet and Take 5.

The Human Beings there with Nobody But Me, released in 1967. This upbeat cover of an Isley Brothers song is famous for repeating the word no over 100 times in just over 2 minutes. The Verve, Bittersweet Symphony, released in 1997. It famously resulted in a massive copyright dispute, but has been all sorted out and they now get the money from the Rolling Stones for that particular song. The T-Bones, No Matter What Shape Your Stomach's In, released in 1965. This instrumental hit was based entirely on a popular commercial jingle for Alka-Seltzer antacids. And Dave Brubeck there with the Quartet, Take 5, released in 1959. It became the biggest selling jazz single of all time and remains famous for its unusual toe-tapping 5/4 time signature. 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As we continue our One Hit Wonders today, here's the assembled multitude. Try saying that.

0: 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Y'all are crazy, man.
1: Hi, I'm Bubbles Malloy, and you're listening to Phil Savelle's One Hit Wonders on 89.32 GLFFM. Oh, here comes another great song.

Lipstick Incorporated with Funky Town, released in 1980. It's largely considered the last massive disco song to reach number one on the Billboard Hot 100 before the genre mainstream declined. We had The Shaman with Ebenezer Good, released in 1992. This was a highly controversial song for its thinly veiled chorus-driven endorsement of the recreational drug ecstasy. Delight, Groove is in the Heart, released in 1990. This quintessential 90s dance track features legendary guitarist, musician Bootsy Collins and a rap verse by Q-Tip. And we started off The Assembled Multitude with the overture from Tommy the Rock Opera, released in 1970. This instrumental cover of the Hughes' famous rock opera was the only major hit for this Philadelphia-based orchestra. Time now for some more music. Here's an old favourite from the 80s, M with pop music.

0: all the way back from 1965, MPD Limited with Little Boy Sad. This Australian beat group hit the number one in Australia and internationally also with their first ever single and possibly the last. Voyager, Halfway Hotel, released in 1979. This pop rock track was the only major international chart success for the British band, formed by the frontman Paul French. The Tourists with I Only Want to Be With You, released in 1969, this Dusty Springfield cover is notable because it features Annie Lennox and Dave Stewart just a few years before they formed the Eurythmics and had a ton of hits. M, with pop music, released in 1979, it was one of the very first pop synth songs to hit number one on the charts and paving the way for electronic music in the 80s. This is Phil Savelle's One Hit Wonders, and here's a classic right now, here's Ernie with Rubber Ducky.
1: Well, here I am in my tubby again, and my tubby's all filled with water and nice fluffy suds. And I've got my soap and washcloth to wash myself, and I've got my nifty scrub brush to help me scrub my back, and I've got a big fluffy towel to dry myself when I'm done. But there's one other thing that makes tubby time the very best time of the whole day. And do you know what that is? It's a very special friend of mine, my very favorite little pal.
2: Rubber Ducky, you're the one. 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

0: first bubblegum pop song to reach number one on the charts. And we started off with Ernie singing Rubber Ducky, released in 1970. This Sesame Street novelty song was sung by Jim Henson. And that ends another week of One Hit Wonders. Listeners, I hope you've enjoyed the music today. It's been wonderful to present them to you. And don't go away. Stay tuned to 89.3. We've got some great shows lined up. And don't forget to join me next week for another edition of One Hit Wonders here at 89.3. This is Phil Savelle saying goodbye and have a great rest of your day. Bye-bye for now.
1: It's late at night. 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All is quiet. 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

Mandy Miller, finishing us up today with Nelly the Elephant from 1956. This quaint children's song was famously covered and transformed into an aggressive punk rock hit by the Toy Dolls in 1984. The Exciters, Tell Him, released in 1962. Hearing this song inspired a young Dusty Springfield to abandon folk music and pursue a solo career in singing soul and rhythm and blues. We had the Lemon Peppers' Green Tambourine all the way back from 1967. This is widely considered by music historians to be the first

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1: 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I gotta make a break. 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
2: This is Abel Ch-

Yeah, welcome. Welcome to another week of Able Chat here at 89.3 2GLF. It's great to have you. Who would have thought that it's a whole week? We've done it again, haven't we? It seems to all our weeks start to blend into one, and we can barely just get enough breath just to come back to where we started. And it's been great to have you. What's happened in the last week? Well, not a huge amount. The major disability news in the last week is it's heavily broken on a broken disability job market. We know that that's been around for some time, although there are some really great organisations out there that are doing some great work in that space. There's ongoing tensions over NDIS funding reforms and the introduction of a new emergency warning test. Perhaps you got it this morning or this afternoon here in New South Wales. It was 2 o'clock, I think, and it came up on the phone straight away. Mind you, I was in a premises and the alarm that went off, it was like something I'd never heard before. I don't know what it was connected to, but I was at a SIL home visiting one of my participants, and it was just suddenly this alarm went off, and I was like, I never heard anything like it before. Either way, it got your attention, but no one really knew what it was until I looked at my phone and realised, oh, that was the emergency beacon warning. Testing it out just to see whether it was work, the Oz Alert system. So we're going to be talking a whole lot about that tonight. Tonight we don't have a particular guest. We will be catching up with Brad, as normal, and finding out what's happening in his world. But we'll be just going through the news this week and finding out what's there, what's interesting for you. If you're wondering what the show's all about, well, we talk about health, we talk about disabilities, and we talk about life generally each week. It's just a simple hour with a little bit of Australian music thrown in there that's a little bit... anything goes. We don't really care as long as it's good, old-fashioned, something to not hopefully burn your ears. And the next one, well, I'm going to start tonight with a song called Buster from Janava, Australian artist here at 89.3 2GLF. Great to have you.

back to 89.32 GLF. Great to have you. Yeah, what a great track. Really interesting. Now, getting back to our story this evening. On this program, we do talk constantly about dignity, independence, and giving people with disabilities a fair go in the community. But a staggering, deeply uncontrollable economic report released by the Grattan Institute has laid bare just how catastrophe the Australian job market is falling, the Australian job market is falling our adults and failing our adults with high support needs. Sorry, I was just trying to get my tongue around catastrophically. I can't get my tongue around it. I can read it, but my tongue won't work for it. I'm sorry. Okay, that's if you're wondering why I'm choking on that. Catastrophically. Still not the right way to say it. But anyway, the Australian job market is failing our adults with high support needs. Sometimes these words just do not want to come out. Yep. Now, look at the cold, hard numbers exposed in the report. Well, over 12% of adults NDIS participants with an intellectual disability are working with open mainstream employment at full award wages. 12%. Really sad, isn't it? And for individuals living with Down syndrome, that number drops to a heartbreaking 7%. And out of the hundreds of thousands of capable, willing Australians, the vast majority are completely locked out of the mainstream workforce. Now, think about that for a second. We live in a country that preaches inclusion, yet almost 90% of adults with intellectual disabilities are effectively told by mainstream employers, there is no place for you here. It's an absolute economic and social disgrace. Now, for the decades, the government and the service providers have pointed to Australian disability enterprises. Now, they used to be called sheltered workshops. Yep, and I used to have a sheltered workshop just up the road from where I used to live as a child. And all the guys used to go in there, and I'll tell you what they did up in the shelters. Well, this is down in Tassie, of course. They used to bottle, you know, when you've got little bottles of kerosene and methylated spirits, used to get them at the supermarket. They're like always in a clear bottle, even up here in the mainland. And that's what they call it in Sydney, the mainland, when you're a Tasmanian. And they shutter workshops, they used to actually bottle and label all those products. And I remember quite well because I had friends that had children or adults that worked there. Yeah. And as the solution, you know, they were told these segregated workplaces were necessary and were a stepping stone. Now, the pitch was that a young person could start with ADE, learn basic skills, build confidence, and then transitionally seamlessly into a real mainstream job. Well, that's not true. Because the whole thing is, in a sheltered workshop or a disability enterprise, you have more than work. You have social capacity with others. They go on social outings together. They do stuff together that most companies would never do, right? You're not hand-fed, but you're supported, right? And your job is important to you. Unfortunately, it's just seen, you know, in the world that it's not a mainstream job. Well, what a load of crap. The Grattan Institution report has blown that myth wide open, right? The data shows that fewer than 4% of young workers in disability enterprises ever transition to mainstream jobs each year. The truth is, they can't, right? Let's not band-aid it up. Oh, yes, they can. No, they can't. If they need support when they go in there, their development is nowhere near standard. Yes, they may become more confident. Yes, they may be able to work their way up. Yeah, that's true. But they still need support. Anyone that says that they won't, well, you're talking a bit of a miracle for most of them. A permanent parking lot where young people can trap for decades but still love it. And what they are paid while trapped in these environments. Okay, right, this is where it gets a bit nasty. The report reveals that many workers with intellectual disabilities are earning as little as $3.31 an hour.
$3.31 an hour in 2026, plus their pension. If they weren't doing these programs for $3.31, what would they be doing? Would they be pushed into a day centre, a day support, which is one-on-one, and the cost for that would be $73 per hour? So in a country where a cup of coffee costs $6, we have an Australian citizen doing hard manual packing and assembly work for $3.31 an hour under specialised wage assessment tools. Now that's true. $3.31 is not fair. But, once again, they're loving the work that they do. And will they actually do at the same pace and standard that a mainstream job would do? No. It's assisted. And can anyone build independence, save for their own apartment? No, they can't. They can't feel valued when their hard work has been rewarded with loose pocket change. Thus, in saying that, most of the people that have got these jobs don't know the real value of money. It is sub-minimum wage exploitation wrapped up patronising ribbon of charity. Now, this is why disability advocates, human rights groups and now leading economic think tanks like Grattan are issuing urgent calls to systematically dismantle segregated workplaces and phase out the sub-minimum wages. Now, we know that when young adults with intellectual disabilities are given genuine customised support, like the right worker with the right task models, we talked about earlier this month, they thrive in mainstream businesses. Some do, but a lot of them don't. And they make incredible employees. Some do, but some of them don't. And they bring loyalty, accuracy, joy and incredible work ethic to retail, hospitality, administration and logistics. Well, some do and some don't. But mainstream employees across Southwest Sydney need to step up. It isn't enough for big corporates to put a rainbow flag or a disability lanyard over a corporate website once a year. They do need real paid award wage jobs. They do need local businesses in Liverpool and Campbellpan willing to break down complex job roles. They need to hire an adult with an intellectual disability at full award rates and treat them like valued team members they are. Fair enough. But they will also need support. If we can spend billions on NDIS plans and job creation schemes, surely we can ensure an Australian citizen isn't forced to work an entire 8-hour shift just to earn $26. And I do agree with that. Segregation belongs in the history books, not our 2026 economy. And every worker deserves equal pay for equal work. And it's time for Australia to stop hiding adults with disabilities behind closed factory doors. So, tell us your story. As I said, it's not a one-fit-all, right? But if they're getting paid $3.31 and they're doing a full job, then maybe it's something that needs to be looked at. If they're doing a real full job and they're able to withhold that job the whole way through, well, that's marvellous. It's fantastic. But they need to relook at the way the supports are going to help them do it. Tell us your story. You can send us an email, sandy@enablewise.com.au, S-A-N-D-Y. Or you can go to Facebook/AbleChatRadio. Yeah, it's a bit of a sticky one. Charlotte Bride with Dwayne.

Charlotte Bridey, DUI. Yeah, good song. I love it. Fantastic. I wanted to talk about if you've been out and over, well, out about over the weekend, if you're here in Sydney or perhaps interstate, it's been happening right across the country. If you're here in Sydney, you may have driven around the city and you can see from a distance the Crown Tower, which is the big, you know, new casino in the Sydney CBD. And crossing over St. Peter's Bridge or looking at town halls across New South Wales, you might have even noticed some of our most iconic buildings and landmarks are glowing in a striking, vibrant magenta light. It's not a coincidence. It's not just about decorative lighting and definitely, you know, it's nothing about vivid. But yesterday, Sunday, the 26th of July, officially marked the launch of Donate Life Week for 2026, which runs right through until Sunday, the 2nd of August. Now, all across the country, monuments, fountains and bridges are lighting up in magenta to catch our eyes, stop us in our tracks and spark a conversation that literally saves lives. Because right now, thousands of everyday Australians, including many in our own Sydney West and Southwest Sydney community, are sitting on medical waiting lists, praying for a life-saving organ or tissue transplant. When you look at the statistics around organ and tissue donation in Australia, there is a massive gap between what we say we believe and what we actually do. Surveys show that 4 out of 5 Australians overwhelmingly support organ and tissue donation. Yep, 4 out of 5. We think it's wonderful, right? We think it's a noble thing to do. Yet despite this huge support, only about 1/3 of Australians have actually taken the step to officially register on the Australian Organ Donor Register. And why? Because most people think it's a long, complicated medical procedure to register. They think you have to fill out endless paperwork at a doctor's surgery or go through a medical checkup. But the reality is, registering an organ donor, and well, registering as an organ donor, takes 60 seconds. That's it. 1 minute. 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And all you have to do is pull out your phone right now, right? 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I'm not getting in trouble for you. 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It doesn't matter how old you are. Doesn't matter what your medical background is or how healthy you think you are. Doesn't matter whether you've smoked all your life. No. If they need your parts, they'll need your parts. And almost anyone can sign up, potentially be fit by the reason for someone else gets a chance of a second chance at life, yeah? Now, registering your name on the database is step one, but step two is where so many families run into the heartache. And this is why Donate Life Week exists. In Australia, even if you're registered, medical teams will ask your family for final consent before organ or tissue donation proceeds. Imagine your loved one sitting in a hospital waiting room during the most traumatic, sudden and heartbreaking moment of their lives. If you have never talked to them about organ donation, well, they are left guessing, aren't they? In that moment of intense grief and shock, when families don't know what you wanted, they often say no because they're overwhelmed. Of course they are. When you register and simply tell your family, hey, if anything happens to me, I want to be a donor, all right? You're taking an immense burden off their shoulders. You give them clarity. You give them clear, beautiful directive that turns a tragic loss
into a lasting legacy of life. So it doesn't matter what you got. If you're going to click the donate button, you need to say to your family, if anything ever happens to me and they need my bits, let them have them. It'll save a life. And so magenta lights shine bright across Sydney and Australia this week. Let's make sure the conversation happens at our own kitchen tables. Now remember, we don't open up the phone lines here at Able Chat, but we keep things flowing strictly digital so everyone can get their thoughts across cleanly. 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Head over to our Facebook at Able Chat Radio, /. Okay? Yep, this is Able Chat, 2GLF 89.3. We're going to go to a bit of a little break. What do we got now? The rest is history by Daydreamer. This is Sandy V. Great to have you.

Yeah, welcome back to Able Chat. Yeah, right here at 2GLF 89.3. Now, when most people think about artificial intelligence, it's a big conversation at the moment. It seems to be in every lounge room. You can't talk to anyone without it coming up at the moment. Everyone's talking AI. And they're pictured chat box writing student essays, and they're talking about generating digital art or organising spreadsheets, you know, all of that stuff, and creating robots and cars and everything else. But behind the scenes, AI has quietly moved straight into the medical consulting room. Now, right across Australia, machine learning tools are actively being used to draft clinical notes, read x-rays, evaluate skin lesions, and triage patient symptoms. And earlier today, Australia's top medical governing bodies sounded a massive urgent alarm. The Medical Board of Australia National Conference health leaders delivered a stark warning that our domestic healthcare infrastructure is completely unprepared for the speed and the scale of immediate AI disruption in local clinics. Now, let's be clear, right? Technology in medicine, well, it's been a wonderful thing when it works properly. And it can help overwork GPs, handle administrative burdens, and spot patterns that human eyes might miss. I think it's wonderful. But when unvetted machine learning tools are rushed into daily clinical use without strict oversight, well, the risks to a patient's safety are enormous. So what happens when an algorithm makes a mistake? What happens when a software program misreads a scan or misses an abnormality or carries built-in algorithmic biases that lead to misdiagnosis? If an AI system misdiagnoses a condition or it recommends the wrong treatment pathway, who is going to be held legally and morally accountable? Is it the GP? Is it the software company? Or is it the clinic owner? Now, right now, everyday patients sitting in a doctor's chair across southwest Sydney often have no idea whether a diagnosis is coming from 30 years of human clinical experience or an automated software algorithm running in the background. And this lack of transparency puts a patient's trust and physical safety at serious risk. Now, because of these mounting risks, regulators are stepping in to draw a firm line in the sand. AHPRA, or APRA, and the Medical Board of Australia are fast-tracking their national scheme strategy framework and putting one major priority front and centre: effective harm prevention. Under this action plan, Health regulators are demanding tight, proactive monitoring of machine learning tools before they're deployed for patient diagnostics. And they're making it clear that AI cannot be treated like a little shiny gadget you put download on a clinic laptop. No, no. Any tool that influences a clinical decision making must pass strict safety hurdles, prove its diagnostic accuracy, and maintain transparent patient consent. Now, the messages from regulators is simple. Technology should not be a doctor's judgment. It just should support it. It should never replace human empathy. It should have clinical intuition or accountability. And at the end of the day, when you walk into a GP clinic in Liverpool or Campbelltown, you deserve to know that the person making decisions about your health is a qualified professional who sees you as a human being, not just a data point. And I want to hear your thoughts on this digital frontier tonight at Able Chat. Have you noticed your local doctor using AI tools during your appointments? Well, would you feel comfortable about an algorithm assisted in diagnosing your health conditions? Well, I don't know. Perhaps reach out to us if that's happened to you. We'd love to know. Yeah, All I Want by Your Spoon here at 89.3 to Jilly. Able Chat with Sandy B.

Yeah, welcome back to 89.32 GLF. Great to have you. Yeah, that was interesting. Lily O'Philosopher, followed by, before that, Yes Moon, All I Really Want. Bit of Australian there. Just wanted to talk quickly about an ageing relative or someone you care relies on a telephone. Helplessness to safety navigates prescription medications. I need you to listen very closely to the next update. Now, this Thursday, the 30th of July, a long-standing heavy utilised National Public Health Service is officially being switched off. And it's been switched off its lines for good. The Department of Health have confirmed that Consumer Medicines Line, better known to millions of Australia as 1300 Medicines, it'll be permanently cease operations when its current federal funding block expires in 3 days' time. Now, for years, this free service was crucial. It was an independent safety net staffed by registered pharmacists. And across the country, you could pick up the phone and ask simply non-judgmental questions such as, can I take this pill with my dinner? Or is this a rash, a side effect of what I've been taking? Or is it safe to mix these two prescriptions? But as of Thursday night, well, that dedicated line goes completely cold. Now, official health administrators are telling the public not to worry. They say that the medication advice, side effects, checks, safety questions should now be handled primarily by your local community pharmacist, your GP or your nurse practitioner. Yeah, you can get to a pharmacist if you're able to, but your question may well be from someone that can't get to a pharmacist, can't afford a GP, or doesn't have a nurse practitioner. And look, on paper, seeing your regular doctor or pharmacist makes total sense because they know your medical history. But let's bring a real-world candidate to this conversation tonight. What happens to the people living with complex disabilities, chronic conditions, mobility impairments? They can take 7 or 8 different medicines a day. And for an isolated person in Liverpool or Campbelltown sitting around at 8 p.m, suddenly feeling dizzy after taking a new prescription, picking up the phone to an independent pharmacist on 1300 medicines was an immediate comforting lifeline. They didn't have to organise accessible transport, wait 3 weeks for bulk billing GP appointment, drag themselves out in the winter cold, or even call an ambulance just for a 2-minute question about a pill bottle. Now, just to say, go and ask your local chemist ignores the immense pressure their local community pharmacies across southwest Sydney's already under. Local pharmacists do incredible work, but they're flat out administrating vaccinations, filling endless scripts, managing supply shortages and running business storefronts. Standing in a long queue at a retail pharmacy counters to discuss personal sensitive side effects that isn't always private, easy or accessible for someone with high supports or anxiety. Now, the government says the shift is about streamlining care and connecting people directly to their local providers. But every time we shut down a free specialised telephone hotline, we just trim away another piece of preventative health safety net. And really, it's just going to make people go onto Google and ask Google, you know, the same question. 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If you want to know more about your household and navigating those public health cutbacks, have you ever used 1300 Medicines line and you worry about losing direct access? 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We'll have a chat. Let's go to a track, and when we come back, we're going to be talking to Brad, see what's been happening here at 89.3 to GLF.

0: Velvet Trip, let's go. With Stormy Lou watching and waiting and Sweet Talk right out on me. Yeah, it's a lot going on. Thought I'd just give you a bit of a rundown on the music. While we're just getting ready, we had to get Brad on the line. Are you there, Brad?
1: Hello, Sandy. How are you?
0: I'm good. I'm good, love. What's been happening, Brad?
1: What's just happening? Nothing much. Just went to swimming and went to job interview last Thursday.
0: Yeah. Oh, so you've been swimming. Where did you go swimming at?
1: At your pools, at Ripples.
0: Your Ripples one?
1: Yes.
0: Yeah. Now, you must be almost throwing everything in a bag by now. You're ready to go on holiday very shortly, aren't you? What? When are you going on holiday?
1: Well, I don't know yet. It was meant to be in August, but...
0: Yeah.
1: Maybe it's changed to a job, but maybe.
0: Oh, so it's been put on hold at the moment.
1: Well, maybe it's my holiday in August or October, one of those two, because my worker is waiting for lawyers to contact him and
0: Oh, because you got to do your visas and stuff. Is that what's holding you up? Is it that?
1: He's waiting for your lawyers to tell him what day we can go. And your lawyers have a little bit more work to do.
0: Oh, I get you. Right, yeah. Well, I mean, you're a bit of a movie star. I mean, you know, you're a bit of a star of, the socials. So, I mean, that's probably why they've probably had to look twice at you. They're like, oh, I'm not sure. Brad's a bit famous for us over here, so, you know, might have to double check to make sure that you're Ridgy Didge. Not your fault. It's hard being a celebrity, but someone has to do it, don't they?
1: Yeah.
0: You went for your job. How'd you go with your job? Did you catch a fish?
1: I went to my job interview at BCF.
0: Oh, BCF. BCF and fun. Yeah?
1: Yeah.
0: Did you walk out with a job or did you walk out with a fishing line?
1: I am waiting for Tim to contact my worker and tell me when it's April day for I can work.
0: If there's someone out there and they're looking for a young fella perhaps could help you with sales or, perhaps he likes boats, he likes fishing. What other things, what other traits could we throw out there that would suit you? He knows a lot about swimming. That's important.
1: He
0: likes food. He likes to look at food, eat food, sniff food, get up in the middle of the morning and eat food. He's very big on food.
1: Yeah.
0: He likes gaming. You don't mind a bit of gaming. I don't know what gaming you do, but I know you play games.
1: I play Fortnite, sometimes GTA 5.
0: Yeah.
1: And... Yeah.
0: Yeah. So, I mean, look, there's a whole lot of jobs. There must be a job out there for you. We're going to do the big call across the networks. All right. If you're looking for someone, Brad's available. Just give us an email. Send me an email, sandy@enablewise.com.au. Yeah. All right. I'm good. I'm good. Yeah. Really good. Yeah. Really healthy. You know, drama. Yeah. Just been running around today.

0: a bit flustered with everything to do, but you know, we're getting there. Slowly but surely we get there. I will catch up with you this week, I promise. I sort of only saw you for a flash, which wasn't really good enough, but I will try and catch up with you this week. Just try and get everything sorted and, do it all again. Well, we got to go because it's, believe it or not, I've only got 30 seconds left and then we're over with Glenn. So I'll talk to you next week, okay?
1: Okay, I will see you next week.
0: All right, Brad. Take care. See you, mate. Bye. See you. I'll catch you through the week anyhow, okay?
1: Okay.
0: All right. Bye. All right. Well, that's us for this week here at Able Chat. It's been great having you. Now we're going to head you over to Glenn, of course, with his
2: program. Your local station, 89.3 2GLF, wishes to advise listeners it does not condone nor endorse the content of the following program.

0: You're listening to Camp here once again on 2GLF 89.3. I'm sitting here in agony, and speaking of agony, here it comes. Can't help himself. I don't know, what do you want? Hang on, where are you? You're sitting there, right.
1: Lynn?
0: Yeah?
1: I'm here, number 1, 2.
0: You should be, you're 2.
2: Oh, I'm not turned up, that's why I can't hear myself.
0: I probably didn't turn you on.
2: You know, did you get the piece of paper in front of you?
0: Yeah, I got that. You want me to read that?
2: Yeah, I'll read it for you. That's what I was meant to do it in the last.
0: You're just covering your ass.
2: I am. I know. I was meant to do it, but then I was talking to Flash, and then I forgot.
0: Oh, well, he does that to me too.
2: So I thought I'd better come in and say hello.
0: But hello.
2: I also thought if I don't read it at least once, you do it the
0: I was going to do it, actually.
2: Because I'll get in trouble.
0: That's all right. I'm glad you're doing it.
2: Do you know the next Saturday, not this Saturday night, this Saturday night's heaven?
0: Yes, this Saturday's heaven.
2: I'm going to be there.
0: So am I. I'm DJing it.
2: Fortunately, yeah. I'm looking forward to bringing my earbuds.
0: You're singing. I'm looking forward to mine.
2: I've stopped drinking. Stopped drinking alcohol.
0: Oh, you're going to sound brilliant.
2: Having you, the DJ, will make me want to drink again. So that'll be good.
0: I'll just bring auto-tune for you.
2: No, it'll be fine. No, I had a little wine on Sunday. Because I don't drink now through the week, so it's a bit weird when I have a glass of wine. Although I did have one on Friday night. Yeah, I did have one.
0: I want a bottle at the moment just to get rid of this pain.
2: Glenn, you can't while you're on painkillers.
0: Who says?
2: No. It'll make you actually intelligent. We can't have that.
0: No, we can't have that. Off you go.
2: So this will be not this Saturday. It'll be the Saturday after.
0: Right.
2: Yeah, which is the 8th. Saturday the 8th at 7 p.m, Glenn.
0: Oh, I'll be in bed.
2: Oh, you won't. You'll be up mass debating to do.
0: I used to love debating at school.
2: Mass debating at school.
0: A big group.
2: With all the other kids.
0: Yeah, that's why it was a mass.
2: That's right. They'll be hitting the road for a special night at Lansvale Sports Club. Apparently they've done upstairs up in
0: Have
2: the
0: they?
2: Club.
0: Apparently. It's about time.
2: Yeah. It's all opened up. Now, the Lansvale Sports Club, 21 Short Street in Canley Vale, it's where we were having heaven before.
0: Yeah. You've got a good Chinese restaurant there, actually.
2: Actually, it's not bad. Yeah. I've only had food poisoned there a couple of times.
0: Well, that's good. At least it's not a few times.
2: No. It's good, too, because, you know, that club's very, very good. It's managed to clean up all the pets from the local area, which is good.
0: Just a few fleas, occasional crab.
2: One of the chicken schnitzel that's been freshly pounded by a back tyre.
0: You don't have to order, you just call for it.
2: Smithy plays disco hits of 70s, 80s and 90s. I don't know what happened to 2000s.
0: I don't think he likes 2000s.
2: Does that mean that he won't be playing I'm on my way to misery to happiness?
0: I'm pretty sure he's not going to play Everyone Is Gay.
2: Was that 90s? Was that 90s?
0: I think it was actually late 90s.
2: The Proclaimers?
0: Yeah, I think it's late 90s.
2: I think that was 90s. Madonna was a bit 90s. She had a touch of 90s, didn't she? She had music.
0: Yeah, look, that's pretty good. She sang in the 90s and now she is 90s.
2: Yeah, I tell you though, she's going. Yeah. Oh, my God, she's going. I mean, she's amazing for her age. She is absolutely dancing like an 18-year-old.
0: Oh, please, it's going to be like Rod Stewart. She's going to come out with a Zimmer frame and an oxygen
2: she's
0: tank.
2: She's not. No, you should have seen it. She just did the soccer world FIFA club the ending.
0: You really
2: show.
0: You into sports.
2: The halftime show. Yeah, she did the halftime show. She did that. She's just done she's travelling around the country, like around the world. And I was watching something on Twitter with her yesterday, and I swear, like, the way she moves during her concert is just, it's incredible. If I get like that at her age, which I won't, there's no way, not with my bones.
0: You're not even there now.
2: Not with my bones and about $90,000 worth of cosmic surgery.
0: You can borrow my walking stick.
2: And I say cosmic because there's no way cosmetic will do the job. The Saturday Night Hotspot will be live on your radio as well, Glenn.
0: Will
2: Did
0: it?
2: You know that? It'll be on the Community Plus app.
0: Yes, we're broadcasting live over 2GLF.
2: So you'll be able to mass debate with it at home,
0: won't
2: you? 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Lansvale Sports Club Sports 89.3 2GLF. Why don't you head along Saturday, August the 8th at 7 p.m. at the Lansvale Sports Club. There you go. I've read it now. That was it.
0: Well, give me that.
2: Nice,
0: I'll read it again later.
2: It was a nice intro.
0: Yeah, we just totally rubbished the club.
2: Are you going to come and sit down, Flash, or are you just going to stand?
0: He just likes standing there. Oh, he's just watching the carnage from the doorway.
2: I feel like he's going to hit me with a knife on the way out.
0: Knock some sense and get a hammer.
2: He's got that stance about him. It looks like he's going to be a stabber when he grows up.
0: When he grows up, he's 42.
2: Exactly.
0: Stabber.
2: I just stayed in a house up in Kempsey, Glen. It was haunted.
0: Oh, there you go.
2: Yeah, I didn't know it was haunted.
0: Was it haunted before you left or after?
2: Well, I don't know. It's funny, they don't tell you when you book it online that it's haunted.
0: Well, they get more money out of that, actually.
2: They don't tell you it's haunted. The only way that I knew it was haunted is when I was did the function on Saturday night, a birthday party. Someone said to me, I think that place is haunted. And I went, oh, I don't know. Well, no, there's nothing saying that it's haunted. I don't know. It's an old home, but I don't know if it's haunted either way. And then, as I leave, you know when they send you the nice message, thank you for staying and hope you had a good time and that you were warm and all that crap? Mm. Yeah, no, they didn't. They sent, we hope you enjoyed your stay and the ghost didn't keep you up all night like it usually does with all the other people.
0: I would have loved that. Where is this place?
2: Kempsey.
0: I would have gone there.
2: Yeah, it wasn't haunted.
0: You know,
2: well,
0: like
2: I don't know. And nothing. Well, I mean, Chris was a little bit shaken.
0: well, he always is.
2: But that's probably his Ritalin.
0: He's shaken, not stirred. Oh, here we go. He's going to sit down now. Look.
2: He's come to join the party.
0: I'll put him on there.
2: Yeah. Have you stayed anywhere haunted, Flash?
3: Not that I know of.
2: No.
0: You know what he did to me? Because I go to ghost hunting things. I pay to go to this. And I do have things happen.
2: I know, you do, Glenn.
0: There's one I was going to up at the Blue Mountains.
2: Mm.
0: He wouldn't go. He was just tormenting the hell out of me before I left home.
2: Mm.
0: He was going to change my phone ringtone to the Ghostbusters theme and ring it right in the middle of it.
2: You could have done one of those woo sounds.
3: Well, that's not the only time. I also, there's the Parramatta Jail.
0: Mm. Oh, yeah, the Parramatta Jail. Yeah.
2: But ghosts don't make sound.
0: Well, they knock things.
2: Knock things.
3: Apparently they bake cookies.
0: Yes, they bake cookies.
2: Make cookies.
3: Bake
2: cookies.
0: The Woodford Academy is one of the most haunted places in Australia. And it's a very, very, very old school.
2: Right.
0: And we did the tour there.
2: Yeah.
0: Now, the place is antiques all over the place now. It's a National Trust thing. But
2: right.
0: So none of the kitchens in the place work. And
2: you would have seen half your wardrobe there,
0: probably. A frilly thing. A maid's outfit.
2: You would have seen nearly everything in your home there.
0: Maid's outfit with a funny little frilly hat.
2: And it's they charge to get in, where yours is more or less on the front curve. But go on.
0: But there was an old kitchen that's downstairs.
2: Yeah.
0: And it's like wood fire stoves, all that sort of thing.
2: Right, right.
0: Nothing had been used for many, many, they told us, nothing had been used for years in this house.
2: No.
0: Myself and someone else walked out. It wasn't my own. We walked in and there was this enormously strong smell of biscuits baking.
2: Oh, right. Just smell-o-vision.
0: Yeah. It was absolutely. It was so strong. You just got it made me hungry.
2: Is that the same as like when I walk behind you and you've had a good feed of KFC?
0: What do they curry?
2: But that smells more like a dead chicken that's been there for 2 weeks.
0: Well, it could be me decomposing or KFC. I'm not sure. But apparently that happens a lot to the people that go and visit it.
2: You end up a smell ghost, a smell-o-vision.
0: Well,
2: that's quite cute. Well, I like that.
0: People say that their loved ones, if they're a cigar smoker or a cigarette smoker, but they smell it in the house.
2: Mm. I get that. Yeah.
3: Amazing what you can get in chemical form.
2: In chemical form. Yeah, yes, that's right.
3: Aerosol with a motion sensor.
2: Oh, yeah. Well, there is that too.
0: I was trying to debunk everything. I've done
2: Port Arthur a couple of times, and that's meant to be one of the most haunted places on earth, you know, that send people crazy. Literally there. Port Arthur.
0: Tasmania.
2: Yeah, Tasmania. It's penal sediment. Yeah.
3: No, I think there was one in Western Australia I did as well.
2: Yeah, no.
3: But
2: Port Arthur.
3: Nothing's ever happened to me.
2: Port Arthur
0: I won't go near you.
2: Is like where the mass shootings happened as well. Right. Mm. But that was on a different part of the place. But either way, that alone is terrible, right? That feeling you get that you know that so many people died there, but that's a different story. And the actual penitentiary is where you go through, and you go through this little cottage thing before it. And actually, like they say, quite often you'll feel vibrations. Mm. We did feel the vibrations, yeah.
0: Did a train go past?
2: No, it was my phone in my pocket.
0: Your fat feet? Dragging your ass along.
2: But, I mean, I just like that whole, like, you could be spooked. Mm. You know, you could be spooked. Mm. I did a courthouse one time that was haunted. It was where the last person was hung in Tasmania. Well, that was interesting. That
3: in
2: was
3: theory,
2: spooky.
3: I should be covered with spirits and ghosts. Because one time a friend told me that you shouldn't point at cemeteries.
2: Really? Why?
3: If you point at a cemetery, you've got to bite your finger. Otherwise, the spirits will follow you home. Oh. So from that day forth, I've constantly pointed at cemeteries waiting for them to come.
2: No wonder you've got no fingers left.
0: I don't think someone just told you that to make you look like an idiot biting your fingers everywhere you went. Because I've never heard that before.
3: Well, I've never bitten my finger. I just kept pointing at them just to test the theory. But nothing's come.
2: They tell you the same thing about licking your genitals as well.
3: I can't reach them. I haven't had my ribs removed.
0: Well, after a tin of Powell, he does anything. I mean, because I watch all the ghost hunting things on YouTube. I follow all the channels. The ones I trust, not the...
3: But how can you trust any of them?
2: How can you trust
0: Flash,
2: any of them?
0: What do you call my ghost hunting stuff on YouTube? You can't remember what he calls it now. Ghost porn.
3: Oh, ghost porn. Yeah, murder porn.
0: Watch all the murder stuff.
2: Yeah, no. The only thing I've got a limit to watching is I don't like if air investigations things.
0: Oh, that thing.
2: Air crash
3: stuff.
2: Yeah. Crash investigations. That stuff's enough to make you never want to hop on a plane for the rest of your life.
0: I watch that because they do that in the simulators. They film a lot of that stuff, the reenactment in simulators.
2: Yeah.
0: And the actors have no idea how to fly the plane. But I watched it, and they're coming for a landing ready to crash, and I just think to myself, no wonder you crashed, you didn't put the landing gear down. I'm watching the buttons.
2: Oh, it's just like, it's meant to be a simulator, Glenn. It's meant to be simulated. It's like not real.
0: Well, there's got to be some realism to this thing. They're investigating a real air crash. Mm.
2: So how's your wankers crammed, Glenn?
0: Oh, thanks, Andy. Do I need to play that out of warning again already?
2: Yeah, Glenn's got wankers cramp.
0: I had a fall 10 days ago and got a grade 2 rip of my hamstring. Mm.
2: Was it in the bathroom with one of your little toys again?
0: No. The rubber ducky is still on the bath.
2: Sure, your anus is all in one piece then.
0: Yeah, I know. But I've got a bruise right on the back of my leg.
2: The double-sided big one usually does that. But, yeah. No, you did it in the backyard, did you? Around your plastic plants, did you?
0: Now, they're in the front. Oh, I've got to tell you about the plastic plants.
2: Yeah.
0: We were out the front doing
2: stuff. Someone tried to steal them.
0: No, I've had to have him do a lot of stuff around the house because I can't do anything. So I've just been supervising. Mm. And we're out the front.
2: Supervising? Yeah. Is that what they call it?
0: I just waved the walking stick and point.
2: Yeah. What do you call it, Flash? Do you call it supervising or just a pain in the ass?
3: Micromanagement.
2: Micromanagement.
0: I know what I want.
2: Yeah.
0: So he's out washing the cars. The car I can't drive at the moment. Mm.
3: See, he never washes a car. He always just micromanages me doing it.
2: Oh, you do the washing.
0: I do the logs.
3: I've got to thank you for that.
2: Oh.
3: You make me extra work. Thanks a lot.
2: Wow.
0: Oh,
3: right,
0: yeah.
3: Wash me on the side of the car.
2: Wow.
3: Well, thanks, Andy.
0: The last time we were up at the homestead, you got to my dust. He couldn't get it off.
2: Couldn't get it off. No. You need to go.
0: I was cursing you.
2: You need to go to Silly Solly's and get some $2 car wash.
0: Now,
2: works wonders.
0: Something funny happened. We're out the front and the Greens turned up.
2: God, I did that.
0: The Greens turned
2: Who's
0: up.
2: Who's Greens?
0: The Greens, you know, the politicians.
2: Oh, the politicians.
0: Our local Greens independents turned up.
2: Yeah, the tree huggers.
0: Yeah, they talk about some data centre or something. They want us to sign a petition.
2: Oh, yeah, there is a data centre.
0: There's 91 of them going around. Apparently, Canterbury's just one place.
2: Yeah.
0: But they're out the front and they're admiring the garden.
2: Right.
0: It's just, they're saying how lovely it looks, and they were admiring it when they walked past earlier and all this. And I said to her, well, I'm going to tell you something. Only the front part there is real. The rest is fake. And I thought to myself, you're Greens.
2: Why are you telling him this?
0: You can't tell. You're the Green Party. You can't tell what's real.
2: No, they can't tell what's real. They're probably as blind as you are, Glenn. Yeah,
0: probably. They already had the signature, so they've got everything out of me.
2: Oh, did they? Mm. Yeah, I'm not for data centres.
0: No.
2: I mean, we've got to have them because we need AI. I need AI to be able to, you know...
0: Write a radio
2: what
0: show.
2: What was it last time? I remember turn on Glenn's coffee machine and turn on Glenn's fridge and turn on Glenn's lights and turn on Glenn, generally.
0: Well, funny you should mention that. Half of the night's AI.
2: But, yeah, they're so bad for the environment. terribly bad for the environment. You know, they take heaps of water to keep them cool, and then they, you know, they burn so much electricity. It's like, well, if it works at the moment, why do they need more?
3: Well, actually, it might be a good idea for the Cooks River, at least.
2: The Cooks River.
3: It might actually clean it up, you know, pull all the dirty water in and spit out the clean water.
2: It did. I think it'll blow it up. Filters.
0: That thing, it'll blow it up.
2: Filter it. Yeah. They've spent a lot of money on the Cooks River, but it's still Australia's most, what do you call it?
3: Polluted.
2: Polluted river. They still reckon, even though they've done heaps to it, they have. Compared to when I lived there, God, years ago, I mean, it's cleaner now than it ever was, but it's still...
3: Yeah, well, at one point, I've seen photos of people actually swimming in it.
2: Yeah, used to swim in it.
3: When it was clean.
2: Yeah. Where we lived, across the road, used to be a battery manufacturing, and that's where they used to swim. That's where they pumped all the pollution from the battery factory. Mm. You know what I mean? So, yeah, I mean, no wonder all the fish were upside down, dancing.
3: There's also down where the old sugar mill used to be. Well, actually, it's still there, but it's been turned into a unit complex.
2: Yeah.
3: They used to drive cars straight off the end of the... because there was a boat ramp.
2: Oh,
3: straight into
2: right?
3: the Cooks River there.
2: Really?
3: Yep.
2: Wow.
3: They just drive them straight into the river.
2: Right, yeah. You know, I had friends that lived at that used to live in those sugar mills.
0: See, they can put an AI centre in at Canterbury, but they can't nowhere in the entire Canterbury Bankstown Council do they have a recycling centre.
2: Oh, we don't have a recycling.
0: No, we have to go outside our council area to do it.
2: Right. Well, it's like Sydney then, because Sydney put all their rubbish on the train and it all goes out west, all the rubbish from the city.
0: No, it stays on the trains.
2: It's on the trains, yeah. The three trains a day, yeah, it's all full of rubbish, literally. I didn't know that. Someone told me that.
0: Wait till you get the 718 from Bankstown. It'll be full of rubbish.
2: Well, I suppose they've got to get it out of the city somehow. It makes sense to put it on a train, though. Hmm. Like, you know, it's better than a truck. How many trucks would it take to get rid of all the rubbish from the city? A lot.
0: Hmm.
2: I mean, just talking about rubbish, how is Bev?
0: Is she okay? Bev's fine. I think she's sick of our AI pictures.
2: She's going to kill us. I think they've got the numbers up at Heaven.
0: We're sitting on the borderline.
2: Yeah, we're up there. Hmm. Yeah, I bought a few extra.
0: Oh, I thought it was you.
2: Just to pump up the numbers a little to give her help.
0: Don't tell her that.
2: If you haven't got your tickets, look, we really do suggest go to heavensocialdance.com and then click on the This Saturday Night's link. Yeah, you've got till Friday, I think. The tickets close on Friday. You can get them at the door, but the problem being is the venue does not like it if we can't guarantee
0: they need the
2: numbers. And it is it's not free. I mean, it's a community fundraiser. That's what I was trying to say. Not free, fundraiser. Yeah, and it's important for the community. I mean, that
0: well, the money goes to running it.
2: Yeah, you know, like Glenn might need it for his new leg when this old one falls off.
0: I tell you what, I'm so lost not being able to drive. It's really annoying.
3: Considering the entertainment, it feels like a free event. The amount of value you get out of it.
2: There is a lot of value. The girls have really worked hard, right? They've worked. This is going to be one hell of a show, I think. Well, I think it will be. You know, we haven't. Heaven has been bordering on. Like, I love variety nights. I've always enjoyed them, right? Whether I do them or I don't do them. I actually like them because you always get, like, trash and treasure, I've always called it, right? You get some that are probably not my taste, but there's some other's taste. But it gives everyone a go. But when they're not those variety nights, it just becomes, what, they're not that good. We haven't seen anything at Heaven for a while that I'll go, wow, that's, you know, city quality. And so I think the girls putting a lot of work, I know they've put all their money into costuming and all that stuff, to put on a proper show, and I think good on them.
0: Big show part of the night. They're doing some big combined thing.
2: Yeah, Heaven was built on that in the past, right? They used to do a production show and they'd work towards that production, a bit like Polly's, you know. Mm. So it's just nice. I just like to see that fresh blood are doing it, and they're going to give us something. Yeah, and I'm going to try and do something a little bit different.
0: Oh, no. Like what?
2: I was thinking about just playing with my penis and singing Ba Ba Black Sheep. I thought that might be interesting.
3: I was wondering if it was going to be a new number, a new chicken frock, dance. Or you're actually going to wear a foamy.
2: I'm not going to wear... No, I've got a foamy. No, I've got frocks. I've got wigs. I've got it all. It doesn't matter. No, I'm not going to go that new. No, and in fact, I don't even know if I'm going to do... Well, I think I might do a couple of new numbers. But
0: you're going to bugger off after your spot show, or you're going to stay?
2: No, I'm staying.
0: Cool, yeah, you're hosting it.
2: Oh, I'm not hosting it. No, because they're hosting it. It's a spot show.
3: No.
2: It's a... Huh?
0: Bev's asked if you could.
2: Oh, okay. Oh, well, I'll be there.
3: So I guess you're hosting it.
2: Yeah, you've got no difference. Choice now. I'm already on stage, aren't I? It's yeah. Like, it's not like it's anything different. No.
0: Apparently it just makes it easier for the shows to come out, the shows and come out to host and get in the show.
2: Yeah, yeah. It's only, I've only got to say their name, welcome onto stage. It's not that hard, is it?
0: No,
2: I haven't bought any new frocks or anything. No, nothing like that. But it's, you know, it is what it is. When you're doing something for charity, I'm not going to run out and go and buy a $1,000 frock for it, right? I'm sorry.
0: But you can reuse it.
2: I can reuse it, but I'll reuse it for people that will pay me $1,000 to reuse it.
0: But in your case, we probably won't be able to reuse it because you put more weight on every month.
2: Shut up, Glenn. I haven't changed. I still fit in all my dresses except one.
0: Oh, you gotta love that stretchy
2: I've
0: fabric.
2: I've got one dress, right, that was always small, really small, but I was really small at that time and I can't get into it. It's green, which is a real park.
0: Oh, God.
2: When we were having those green nights, I was trying to get into it, and it just wouldn't zip up. And I tell you, it was like packing a loaf of bread
0: into a
2: suitcase.
0: The snot dress. It looks great in a white spotlight.
3: Was that back from your first days of drag?
2: No. No.
3: Was it that far back? No,
2: that far back. No, no. It was when I was on the keto and I lost all the weight then. It was still tight then, but it was like, either way, you can't have everything. Have you got something old in your closet that you can't fit into?
0: Yeah, me. And I just thought you were going like, there, so I thought I'd jump like, straight on
2: like
0: your line.
2: Putting a sausage down a hallway. I don't know what your problem is there.
0: What I used to like to say, it's like putting a new flagpole on a derelict building.
2: It's like a sausage through the mist.
0: Oh my God!
2: You got Lady coming in.
0: Yes, we have a special guest, Lady Kimmy, coming in hopefully after 8:30.
2: Oh, she's coming. Oh, she's got something on. I've been told that. Well, I don't know if it's Porsche doing it, but I know that. I think Porsche's trivia. Well, Porsche was there, but she wasn't in drag. That she started doing trivia at Lockie's. On a Sunday night.
0: Yeah, I've heard about that.
2: But I don't think it was Porsche hosting it last night because Chris took a photo. Porsche was there, but she wasn't in a frock. So
0: well, she does outsource.
2: I don't know who the drag queen is that is doing it.
0: No. I can look it up.
2: But that there's a lot of people around that our area, you know, that's a good gig to go to on a Sunday night if you like trivia. I'm not smart enough for trivia. Just not.
0: Well, the Burger Queen did a bingo at Campbelltown RSL on the weekend. There was something like 300 people.
2: Really?
0: Yeah, Bev went to it. It was absolutely packed.
2: Really? Wow. That's surprising, considering she's...
0: stop it.
2: That she's really interesting.
0: Well, I think we'll play the content disclaimer.
2: How are you feeling, Glenn? We're not doing Wednesday.
0: Well, we sort of are.
2: We sort of
0: are. I just put it in.
2: We're going to record it. We're going to try and do something. Either way, I don't know. But either way, we won't be we won't be live. It'll be at the best of until you feel a little bit better.
0: Yeah, it's a bit hard for me to get in here.
2: Yeah, I know. Yeah, it is at your age.
0: Sandy doesn't want to write it.
2: I don't really want to wake up that early.
0: She doesn't want to write it.
2: I don't.
0: They have no idea what we go through.
2: No. We'll try and organise.
3: I do.
0: I know, he hears me yell.
3: Sick of listening to it.
2: Yeah.
3: Oh, will she hurry up, write the script?
2: Did you hear about over in Germany, Glenn?
0: Yes.
2: Yeah, have you got the news on that? I thought you might have.
0: I was going to sort of talk to the lady about it later.
2: Oh, was you?
0: But yeah. it was their pride event and... Some nutcase who drove a car straight through it all. So another hatred thing going on there.
2: He didn't quite reach the parade. He sort of got on the side street, right? But he was going, there was a barricade. He drove into it. But he actually run 15 over, I think. He hit 15, but only he killed one person, I think.
0: But he was shot dead himself.
2: He was shot down. Yeah, they got him straight away.
0: So bang, bang, it bang. Actually marks the... Yeah. Thousands of people gathered in Berlin for a moving vigil today after the deadly attack during the Christopher Street Day Parade celebrations. Community leaders urge people not to let their hate silence pride, with rainbow flags filling the square despite heavy rain.
2: Oh, terrible. What a shame it's raining for them. Yeah. I mean, look, it just shows you they haven't had an incident in many, many, many years over there. They've been very lucky. And I know that the media has been very tight on talking about religion around it, but it was actually written last night that the driver was Islamic. And I just think that that's a little bit sad. I mean, it's not necessarily always about faith that causes it, but there is always a lot of conversation about it, isn't there?
0: Are you up to date on that church in the city that they had the shows?
2: They've been closed down.
0: That church was, even though it originally wasn't a church, it was deconsecrated. What's the word for it when they take it away from the churches? Consecrated.
2: Yeah.
0: 1930.
2: It's been
0: almost 100 years
2: ago. It's been a museum. It's been a cafe. It's been pretty much everything over the years. Art studio.
0: The private owner. Had a freak out because our godbother is, and I'm going to say it because what they did, it was just homophobic what they did. Absolutely disgusting the way they handled this. They are also the same people. The same groups, they go around Hyde Park before Mardi Gras and pray for rain. So it is a homophobic thing. It's got nothing else. They were hiding behind religion once again. So one of the shows that was the opening show was going on was a little bit of a send-up, a religious send-up. When the organisers had found out about the opposition to this thing before the show even started, it hadn't even started yet, they had rewritten the show to satisfy them. They weren't happy with that. And then basically blackmailed the owner, who freaked out and tore up the lease. Now, he's going to get sued over that. But it's 1,500 performers, because this group had rented this space for 2 years with the grant to have
2: shows. Yeah.
0: 1,500 performers are going to be without a venue. That's equivalent to 600 shows, if I remember the money. The state government had gave this group $100,000 in a grant to help put the shows on because we need nightlife.
2: Yeah, yeah.
0: It's the only venue that was big and good enough to do these shows in.
2: Yeah.
0: Because unfortunately, not a lot of the venues we used to have can't
2: do it
0: anymore.
2: They're all gone.
0: And now they're out in the street.
2: Yeah.
0: There was a parade just over the weekend, a very peaceful pride gay flag waving parade, to say, look, you know, we're here. This is not right, but, you know, think about us. But I didn't hear anything about the church people turning up.
2: No. Well, that's, you just don't know, right?
0: So as far as I'm concerned, my own opinion and my opinion only, as far as I'm concerned, it just looks like a really nasty, horrid, homophobic act.
2: Yeah.
0: They picked on one place.
2: I think religion at the moment is the biggest criticizer of the GLBTIQ, right? So religion, hatred in churches, don't mix with those people, they don't belong with us. They've been working on that fear campaign since the yes and no vote. So I mean, it's going to be there. And look, it's just something we've got to learn to deal with, right? It's not much we can do about it. We've just got to go with it. And we've just got to think with our heads, though, right? You know, if you really want to do a dance party, doing it in a church with a Christian theme is not really the best place to go, is it?
0: Well, it's not a church anymore.
2: No.
0: It hasn't been for 100 years.
2: But it looks like a church.
0: Well, so does everything.
2: Yeah, it's more arty. That's the whole thing. It was all based around the arts. I don't know.
0: Yeah.
2: I don't know. Either way, look, I don't know. What do you do? What do we got there? Oh, you've
3: Moose Knuckle. No. Moose Knuckle posted it.
2: Oh, he's made me a Sandy Bottom doll. That's quite nice.
0: I made Beverly into a Funko Pop today. Oh.
3: Well, that's what Moose Knuckle just did.
0: Oh, he's done his own now, has he?
3: Yeah,
2: he's done his own. It's very cute.
0: Oh, yeah. God.
2: Yeah, Glenn looks like a turnip with a bit of hair on top.
3: God, and apparently that's supposed to be me.
2: Oh, that's cute.
0: I'll go to our Facebook page and you'll actually see all this stuff.
2: Yeah.
0: But there's the Beverly one.
2: Oh, the Beverly one. Yeah. What could you say about that? Not much.
0: There's been some comments.
2: Not that much.
0: Would you buy this if you saw it on the shelf? Mm. Someone said, no way.
2: No, you'd burn the shop down.
3: But I saw a comment from you that I didn't believe was really you. Must have been hacked.
0: What?
3: We've got over 200 Funko Pops, and if this was real, I'd add it.
0: I would.
3: No way. That can't be Glenn. He wouldn't add a Funko Pop.
0: Because it'd be a one. It'd be a one-off. It'd be worth a fortune. I can bleed Beverly dry for it.
2: You know what I did the other day? Last week I drove to Goulburn.
0: Oh yes, the conversation in the car.
2: And, but no. Before that, they have a video store in Goulburn. It's like stepping back in time.
0: Who's got video players?
2: Well, there's only a couple of VHSs there in their default. No, it was mainly CDs and DVDs.
3: Oh, okay.
2: And it was like the old days where you have your movies on the wall and you used to hire them, you know, like your Blockbuster. Mm. And they've got them. Some of them were only like $10 a video, which is quite good, but some of them were like $20 a video. I'm thinking,
3: How old or new were they? The $20 ones.
2: I don't know.
3: Were they a recent movie or
2: no? They're all like they had a couple of newer ones there.
3: Because I always remembered that it was the newer ones were always more expensive, and you had a shorter period of time.
2: They were overnight 24-hour new releases.
3: Yeah.
0: Did they have a back room?
2: No, there was no back room. No, but they did have a wall of those dolls.
0: Oh, yeah, the Funko Pops.
2: They had a whole wall of those.
0: They're quite collectible.
2: They are, and they were all different prices, right? So there were some that went quite expensive, and then they have a little case where they say none of this is for sale, so I'd imagine that was all collectible stuff.
0: See, the thing with those things, they might only be $20 or $30 to buy.
2: Mm.
0: If you know what you're buying, especially with things that people are still alive,
2: and
0: TV shows and things like that, you can go to the conventions and get them signed. They're suddenly $800.
2: Yeah, I suppose. Yeah.
0: The price skyrockets when they sign these things.
2: Mm, that's why I sign all my underwear.
0: Brace yourself.
3: Okay.
0: I can just see your signature with brown
3: texture.
2: Finger paint.
0: I can just see your underwear. So you're a signature. Brace yourself, Sandy B.
2: It'll be in an op shop in no time. It'll be a collectible.
0: It'll be hanging out in the washing line. Bats will be living in them.
2: Talking about movies, Glenn, while we're there, leading into my next subject.
0: Of course. Do I need a theme? Do I have a movie theme in here?
2: No, because you just reminded me, you know, talking about old movies and you're saying collectibles, right? Forrest Gump.
0: Oh, yes.
2: Yeah, they've just opened up a Gump, one of the chains from America in Queensland. I think it's called Gump.
0: Oh, there's a restaurant.
2: A prawn Gump or Gumbo. Gumbo.
0: That's been around for a little while.
2: Oh, has it?
0: Yeah, it's...
2: they're just about to open up another store.
3: I think it's something to do with Bubba...
2: Bubba Gumbo or something.
0: Yeah, that's been around for a while.
2: Yeah, Bubba, I didn't even know what it was. It's on there. It'll be in the news.
0: Well, one of the actors is actually behind that.
2: Right.
0: It's not Tom Hanks. It's one of the other ones.
2: Right, yeah. So it was quite interesting because I looked at the reviews. It must have been on Twitter that I saw it. Because I looked at the reviews and some people were saying the worst food I've ever had in my life, right? And do they get the prawns imported from America because they're called shrimp and not prawns?
0: Mm, that's a point.
2: And then others were saying, oh, the food is great there. But then, you know, there could be people that like McDonald's.
3: Do you want to know the name?
2: Yeah.
3: Bubba Gump Shrimp Co.
2: Oh, Bubba Gump Shrimp Co.
3: In Queensland.
2: Right. It's in Queensland, isn't it? Yeah.
0: Because that's the name. It was on the boat.
2: Oh, is that what was on the boat?
0: Because when he got out of the army, he went to work on the boat.
3: Yeah, because Bubba was his best friend in the army.
2: Yeah, Bubba.
0: And he had his own. He started his own business going out getting shrimp and the likes, and that was the name on the boat.
2: Right, and that's where he came up with 100 options of shrimp.
0: Mm.
2: Yeah, shrimp with this and shrimp with that and, braised shrimp and shrimp. Yeah, and he goes through all the names, Oh, well, there you go. So apparently that's coming down this way too again. But they reckon it'll be a flash in the pan.
0: Oh, nothing works here.
2: Mm-hmm. Probably with a bit of garlic and cream.
3: Yeah, probably very similar to another American chain that started in America, moved to Queensland, then slowly moved around and then disappeared.
2: Yeah, Carl's Jr. Burgers, they're doing that at the moment. They're closing them down.
3: That's the one I was talking about. Mm. I think there's only two left in Queensland. Mm. All the ones in Sydney are gone.
2: Are they? Yeah. Didn't you go there for breakfast once?
0: What?
2: Carl's Jr. Burgers?
0: Carl's Jr.
3: Carl's Jr. No, never went for breakfast. It was always like around lunchtime.
0: Yeah,
3: and
0: I
3: stuff.
0: Think we, I think we missed the breakfast. There was one in Gosford, one up near the Gold Coast Airport, I think.
2: Right. Yeah, nothing to be right now.
0: It wasn't that bad. There's one out of Penrith or something, somewhere out west, and that disappeared.
2: Not that good. No.
0: We went to it.
3: Yeah, I know. There was one in Smithfield. There was one. Another near one central, near the Central Coast.
2: Yeah, Central Coast.
0: I mean, there's these are Wahlbergs, Mark Wahlberg's brothers.
2: Yeah, I've been
0: family
2: there.
0: Family thing. That's in the city somewhere.
2: I've been there. Yeah, that's in the city. And there was a one actually up near up the back here at West, attached to the service station, but I think it's gone. Yeah, either way. All right, well, that's pretty much all my stories this week. I've covered everything off. Thanks, Glenn.
0: It's all right. Thank you, Sandy.
2: I'm glad you've answered all my questions. Thank you, Flash.
0: Glad you asked them.
2: Very nice. Coming up, we've got Lady Kimney. She's going to come in with her overinflated breasticles. That'll be lovely.
0: Oh, I hope she hasn't written them in. She'll never reach the mic.
2: I'll talk to you through the week, Glenn. I'll talk to you on Wednesday morning.
0: Wednesday morning, yeah. We'll be from 7 till 9.
2: Yeah, we'll be here. And I will see you on Saturday night. Don't forget your tickets for heavensocialdance.com.
0: And speaking of which, and here's an ad for Heaven, and then we go on some nice boogie tracks.

0: Yes, she is. And of course it is the fabulous Lady Kimmy.
1: Why, hello, everybody.
0: Did you like your little intro?
1: Goodness gracious me, bloody AI, but anyway.
0: Hey, at least I'm trying to be a bit more professional.
1: It does, it sounds fun. The Heaven Jingle was fun too.
0: I know, I had to write something, I'm sick of reading it.
1: Right?
0: I know. I have to keep saying it all the time, it was driving me nuts.
1: Well, hello Glenn, hello Flash, hello everybody listening online.
0: Hey, who's online? Oh, you just got here, I just didn't put you on that spot, should I? I know Moose Knuckle will be online.
1: Moose Knuckle? I just wanted to check already. Oh, where am I?
0: Oh, I did the wrong one.
1: Oh, okay, I'm back again. I'm back again. What's Moose Knuckle up to?
0: I don't know. Read it.
1: Do you want me to check who's online?
0: We've been doing some fun things for Beverly. We've done Funko Pops and all sorts of stuff.
1: I was listening on the way here. I heard some of them. I'm glad I'm not there. It's very serious right now. Lady doesn't like to have serious conversations.
0: Well, I was going to pull up some of the gay news and get your response to it, but I thought, I'll use Sandy for that.
1: Oh, no.
0: Why should I be the only one in trouble? Again.
2: Bev's updated her Facebook profile.
0: Oh, picture. To what?
1: Oh.
0: Can we actually say, oh, God. Oh, she's got, oh, look at the picture.
1: Is it a good camper chat room?
0: She looks like a troll doll.
2: Lady.
0: This is the picture that's on the camper.
2: Beverly's new profile picture.
0: It looks like a troll doll.
1: It's fun.
2: Yes, it is.
1: Is it a good camper
0: chat room?
1: Chat room, why can't I find it?
0: I don't know.
2: I always find it by just finding camper.
1: Ah, there we go.
0: So the heaven thing on Saturday night is called Serving Icon, and that's out. It's Heaven Social Dance.
2: Moose Knuckle's done one of Lady.
1: That is so cute.
2: A Funko Pop of Lady.
1: That is so similar to my dress. I mean, yeah.
0: Oh, it is actually.
1: Oh my gosh!
0: There's not bits of you sticking out.
1: Who's listening in? Say hello, everybody. Say hello in the chat room. Say hello in a group chat.
2: And there's Sandy.
1: Oh, that is Sandy. That's her dress. I know the exact dress she's wearing right there.
0: At least they haven't put me in one, but that's probably going to happen any time tonight.
1: Wow.
2: Moose Knuckle, can we have one of Glenn in a dress, please?
0: There already is one.
1: Hurly dooly.
0: not the Funko Pops.
2: No. It's a Funko Pop.
0: Oh, God. Here we go. Moose Knuckle's going to take my job because I'm not at home doing this. That's why. So I'm so sorry I couldn't be here last week because I had a bit of a fall and I just couldn't get into the studio. So Flash had the day off today, so he was able to drive me.
1: I was really looking forward to it. I was like, I better do it again. I better do it again.
0: Because I was going to ask you some questions.
1: I bet you were.
0: Because I tried to type in the Facebook because I thought, I've got to get the questions in that I wanted to ask you.
1: Oh, yeah, no, I'm here.
0: Some of the more interesting questions.
1: Oh, yes.
0: Now, how Lady herself has been about, 17 years?
1: It was on Facebook the other day. So 18 years since I first went out with that drag name, but it was probably like 6 months later that I went on stage.
0: Now I want you to take yourself back a bit.
1: Okay.
0: When was the first time you put a dress on, and that could be put a dress on and jump around and mime something or sing something in the lounge room?
1: At home?
0: Yeah.
1: I mean, definitely from 4, maybe even younger. Yeah, I had a dress-up bag. I had, like, coloured stockings, beads, wigs,
0: dresses. Did your mother think, oh, this is just a thing, you would grow out of it? Or did she sort of got a bit of a shock when you took it on full-time?
1: Between the ages of 4 and 24.
0: Yeah. Or did she just think, oh, this is one way of doubling my wardrobe?
1: I don't know. I haven't asked her. Definitely from 4, maybe even younger. Yeah, I had a dress-up bag. I had, like, coloured stockings, beads, wigs,
0: dresses. Did your mother think, oh, this is just a thing, you would grow out of it? Or did she sort of got a bit of a shock when you took it on full-time?
1: Between the ages of 4 and 24.
0: Yeah.

0: shocked, though, which shocked me. I thought she'd be completely fine, but she was quite... She was actually a bit thrown when she found out.
1: Because I'd love to ask her one day, how long did it take to get used to this? Because I've seen you do the bingo sometimes. She's there. And I thought, oh, my God, this woman.
0: Oh, well, she goes to nearly everything. Yeah, she goes to nearly everything.
1: I mean, she's probably used to it all by now, but...
0: Oh, yeah, she is by now. I mean, and she loves it too, you know. Like, especially when we're putting, like, Drags to Bitches together and we'd have all of them at the house, you know. So there's what, you know... up to seven of us at a time, seven queens around the table, and she's making us sandwiches while we're rehearsing, you know, and you've got Marilyn there talking about eating someone's bum out, and, you know what I mean? And then, you know, so, no, I mean, she likes it, it's fun. Yeah, I don't know. I don't know why, yeah.
1: You'll
0: I don't know
1: to,
0: why.
1: You'll have to ask her a message me later on, so, because I'd love to know. Yeah,
0: and so, like, I never sat down and told her. I told my sister, and then my sister took her to heaven one night and didn't tell her what it was. But she happened to walk in when I was fighting with...
1: God, that narrows it down.
0: Oh, well, I wasn't fighting, but, like, you know, we're just being silly. I think it was with Ida, and I was, like, running through the, you know, the entrance at Northview Bowling Club, and I was running going, ah! I was like chasing after her, and that's when Mum walked in and kind of looked at me weird and had a blank expression on her face, and she was quite silent that night.
1: My little girl's gone nuts.
0: Yeah, right. Well, I have a little girl. I didn't know I had another little girl. I don't know, but surprisingly my dad was completely fine with it. Like, completely fine. And Mum told him, so I'm quite lucky I didn't have to do any outing stories myself. Other people didn't inform me. They're fabulous. So Mum told Dad, and only because I'd already auditioned for Australia's Got Talent, and she said, we got to tell him before it goes to air. So, yeah, they were laying in bed one night about to sleep, and she...
1: Did you audition once just as a lady, or did you actually do it twice as Jace?
0: I never auditioned for Australia's Got Talent as Jace.
1: Right.
0: Yeah, just the lady one.
1: Because I know there is one, I'm not sure which one it is, there is one drag queen out there somewhere that went in as a boy, didn't get through in the auditions.
0: Courtney did that on Australian Idol.
1: Yeah, and came back in drag and got through.
0: Courtney Act. Courtney Act, right. Yeah.
1: I knew it was one of them.
0: Yeah, so that was series one of Australia's Got Talent. Yeah. I mean, Australian Idol.
1: There's so many of them.
0: so many.
1: And all the judges disappear. Like, one's Mark Holden, who was a great singer in his day.
0: Yeah.
1: Became a judge on one of these things.
0: Oh, well, he released a new song and it's...
1: Yeah. And now he's back doing law again. he's in Melbourne doing law. He's not performing.
0: Probably
1: anyway.
0: More money in that.
1: Yeah, probably. I'm not surprised.
0: I know. I put it on Instagram the other day, actually. I need to do screenshots and share it to Facebook. It was a list of what the streaming services pay you per stream.
1: Really?
0: And it was peanuts.
1: Yeah.
0: Peanuts.
1: I thought it might have been.
0: Yeah. And, like, Spotify is one of the worst ones. There's others that pay more.
1: Well, Spotify just got...
0: And I mean, and the ones that pay the most are ones I've never even heard of. I'm like, what's that? Like, yeah. Like, Napster. I remember Napster as a website, and I used to download all my MP3 audio files on there.
2: Yeah, that was great.
0: I didn't know it was still around.
2: Napster was originally a music piracy site.
0: Yeah, so now it's a streaming app, and they're paying one of the highest amounts to their artists. Yeah.
1: And you know,
0: so they're like between like 130 and 200 per 10,000 streams, whereas Spotify is something like 40 to 70 per 10,000 streams.
1: Well, that idea of
0: Mary
1: Chiani bringing the album out as a USB was my idea.
0: Oh, okay, yeah.
1: Because I worked with Mary quite a bit at the hotel I had, and I actually said to her one day, you can save so much money not printing CDs, covers or anything.
0: Yeah.
1: Just get a nice... You can get glittery-looking USBs.
0: Yeah, and I've seen them put them in...
1: Little gold boxes.
0: In boxes,
1: yeah. You can buy the little boxes for bugger all, and you just order the nice little cute stickers that go over the front and a little holder inside.
0: Yeah.
1: I said, you can save a fortune. You can do the whole thing in-house. Now she's doing it.
0: And I mean, and the good thing with that is that the artist is getting the money straight away.
1: Yeah. And the good thing also is the artist is not having to fork out a huge amount of money getting reprints and represses done and reprinting of covers. And it's not just putting it on a CD. The labelling has got to go on everything as well.
0: Yeah.
1: And that's another problem. That's costly.
0: It all adds up.
1: I mean, you could be the new Temu girl.

0: That's what I always wanted in life.
1: I'm going to be disappointed.
0: Always to be the team of girls.
1: You do have to bring one out as a CD because I've got five faster copies of CDs at home. I need a sixth to make a set for a
0: Toasters. I have 500.
2: I
0: can give you another faster, Glenn, if you want a matching set.
2: Well, we need them for the table. They're greatest coasters.
1: Yeah, no, we need the match.
0: Yeah, no, I've still got quite a few. Yeah, look, before I print anything, I'm probably going to do like an online survey and see logistically, is it worth having any printed and how many I want printed.
1: The only thing you have to just...
0: And even, I think some people out there might want vinyl, which I can have done. I have seen it. I just have to cost it, see what the minimum is.
1: We just make an acetate and I print off that.
0: Yeah. But there's special like production houses that do it for music, and they send you the cover, like the size of the art, and it's all. They do it all the time. So I will look into it later in the year. Yeah.
1: I mean, your new song is growing on me quite a bit. Actually, it's in my head.
0: Growing.
1: It's actually in my head.
0: You didn't
1: sometimes.
0: Like it at first.
1: Well. It came out a bit too sudden for me because I was waiting for the damn thing to come out and I kept checking and checking.
0: And then it was there.
1: Then it was there and I sort of, I don't know why, I just sort of, I don't know. I'm so used to doing the other stuff.
0: Yeah.
1: But after hearing it a couple of times, it suddenly grew on me. Now, last week, hearing it on air from home, it was in my head.
0: Yeah. I think it's very catchy.
1: Yeah, it's like Baby Shark. It's in your head.
0: Not as annoying as that, I hope, though.
1: Well, we could put bagpipes to it.
0: Ooh, I could do the Scottish version.
1: You need a good violin or harp.
0: Ooh.
1: But I am looking forward to the remix, by the way. As a DJ, I want that remix. So your friend is doing the remix for you.
0: Oh, yeah, so the plan is...
1: He's got to send it to me.
0: Oh, you've spoken to him?
1: No, but you've got to speak to him and send it to me.
0: It's sounding really, really good. It's really, really good. I need to find a snippet for you. Oh, I can play it for you off air later.
1: Yeah. I'll be with the first to hear it.
0: It goes to like 11 minutes. Yeah.
1: Well, that's too long for a DJ.
0: too long for the studio.
1: It's too long for a DJ, too.
0: If you
1: actually.
0: Are listening, Big Fur, I love the mix you're working on.
2: I would have thought that would leave you plenty of time to get to the bar, go out for a smoke, and then come back.
0: Bar, go, yeah.
1: Auto mix. I can do anything. But the problem I got is I've noticed with people with dancing, that especially when you're DJing and they're dancing, they will only put up with the same song for about 5 to 6 minutes.
0: Yeah.
1: Then the novelty wears off the dancing, they wander off to get a drink, and they come back again.
0: Yeah.
1: So if you keep it down under the 11, you probably make more sense.
0: Oh, absolutely, yeah. I mean, he plays the whole song twice, basically, you know, and repeats some bits and then pauses other bits. But, yeah, it's really fun.
1: Unless he brings out a radio edit version of it. But,
0: yeah. Oh, of course. Yeah.
1: Because I couldn't play an 11-minute track because, I purposely don't play Queen for that reason.
0: Oh, wow.
1: Because it does drive... Yeah. It drives me nuts, too, because I get bored with it. But I thought, in the meantime, seeing as you're here, and we do have it, I'm going to play your new song.
0: Oh.
1: Not the remix, unfortunately, because I don't have it.
0: Yes.
1: Here's Lady Kimmy. 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

0: And everyone is gay. We already know that. You're listening to 2GLF 89.3. And before that, Lady Kimmy's new track. Well, you right there, darling. She can't put the headphones on.
1: Oh, that was spinning all over the place.
0: What are you doing to yourself?
1: Goodness gracious me.
2: She's probably used to basic things.
1: I do like basic.
0: Well, she used to put them somewhere around her ears, so I'm surprised just not using headphones.
1: Oh, no, it's not normally my ears, gorgeous.
0: It's not normally headphones.
1: There is.
0: Ankles, knees.
1: Heads and shoulders, knees and toes.
0: So with the Australia's Got Talent.
1: Yes.
0: Carl Sanderlands.
1: Yes.
0: He, if I'm right, I've done a little bit of research, not much, but a little bit.
1: Mm-hmm.
0: You were the only act he's ever given a standing ovation to. And it actually is online.
1: Is it?
0: Yeah. And if I remember the line, I've got to be careful how I say this without playing the disclaimer. You've got the fastest flicking tongue in
1: down under.
0: Yeah, but apparently, according to that, you're the only person he ever gave a standing ovation to.
1: Really?
0: Yeah.
1: Oh.
0: You have to search that now.
1: I do.
0: Yeah.
1: I do. Oh. I didn't know that. I thought he did. Oh, okay.
0: But I am surprised he was so supportive. I mean, cameras are on him, I guess, but...
1: Yeah.
0: It was around the time with Jeff Field, because he was tormenting that newsreader.
1: Yeah, I don't know. I'm friends with Jeff on Facebook. We talk a bit. I mean, I've never discussed that, so I don't know what he did or allegedly did
0: Comments. He apparently let a few comments fly on air after Jeff's news bulletin. That was one of the instances.
1: Oh, okay. I mean, everyone's different. I've had people tell me things and I think it's funny. Then I've had other gays in the room being like, oh, my God, how could you let them talk to you like that? And I'm like, it was just a joke.
0: I know.
1: I think some people are very highly strung.
0: Mm.
1: Yeah. So, I mean, I'm not saying that's what was wrong between Kyle and Jeff. But, I mean, I don't know. I wasn't there. I didn't hear it. I don't know what's happening.
0: There's probably some insight.
1: Kyle was very nice to me on and off camera.
0: Who were the other judges?
1: Because Mum was there and Mum met him and he was really nice to Mum. And actually Mum's best friend was at his wedding and so Mum was joking about her friend that was at the wedding and was talking about that. I also had Danny Minogue and Brian McFadden.
0: Oh, there you go.
1: Yeah.
0: Well, Danny would have liked you.
1: Yeah, Danny, of course. And I think that's in my promo because they interview you before you go on and they ask you so many questions so they can cut it and slip in whatever they think is going to work at the time. Because they said, oh, you know, how do you feel about the three judges? And then they asked me to talk about them one by one. They're like, you know, oh, how do you feel about Danny? I said, oh, well, Danny's going to love it, of course. Like, hello, she's going to love it. And they're like, and what about Brian? What do you think Brian's going to think about it? I'm like, ooh, I said, I don't know how Brian's going to take it. I'm interested to see what Brian's going to say. And then like, and they said, what do you think about Kyle? And I was like, oh, I really love Kyle.
0: Oh,
1: and
0: suck up.
1: And that's the part they played. And then I said, I'm actually most worried about Kyle's reaction. I was like, because I'm not sure what Brian thinks. Like, I'm not sure what he thinks. And I'm pretty sure Danny's going to love it. And I said, but I'm really, really worried about Kyle because I find I agree with Kyle. If Kyle says someone's shit, it's not because they're shit.
0: Hmm.
1: Like, I don't think he's being mean. I think he's just being brutally honest. Hmm. You know, that's what Simon Cowell does. That's what Ian Dicko used to do. You know, like people paint them out as being mean, and I think they're just the harsh reality of truth.
0: Well, sometimes.
1: And so I was really worried because I was like, if I'm a victim of the harsh reality of truth, I'm going to believe them because I agree with what they say.
0: But sometimes.
1: So I was so relieved that he liked it.
0: But sometimes the judges, and even radio announcers, the late night AM radio announcers, there was quite a few in the past that purposely were cruel and mean. That was their act.
1: Yeah, it was their. Yeah.
0: Like Stan Zemanek. I worked with Stan Zemanek. He's a lovely guy. People don't know how much money he's donated to charity. It's unbelievable.
1: Oh, I know. I love Stan.
0: But on air, he's an absolute bastard.
1: I mean, again, is he? I don't know. I watched Beauty and the Beast and I adored him. I worshipped Beauty and the Beast, you know? And some of those women are like big inspirations in my life. Like,
0: well, Carlotta.
1: Carlotta wasn't there. Jeannie Little. Jeannie Little is like a god to me.
0: I actually knew her.
1: Yeah.
0: She's absolutely lovely.
1: Yeah, I met her. I met Jeannie once? Yeah, I met her once.
0: Many, many years ago, obviously, before she ended up in the nursing home. But
1: yeah, I know that was so sad.
0: When she had her faculties.
1: Yeah, poor Jeannie.
0: I mean, it was the other one. I think Denise Drysdale was on it as well.
1: Denise was fabulous. Maureen Duval was such a cutie. Ida Buttrose. I love Prue McSween. Oh, and then you had like Lisa Wilkinson.
0: I think we should. I
1: remember Jan Murray. If Murray and Prue were on together, there was going to be fireworks, and I lived for it. Yeah.
0: Is this put on not?
1: Yeah, I don't know.
0: It's television. It's always that little switch in there somewhere. Yeah. You know, they've got to get the viewers, so they've got to have this little thing.
1: I used to think that Lisa Wilkinson was a bit of a.
0: I heard she was.
1: I can't say the word. And, you know, and I find she, I used to think that she stood up the people that I liked, and she used to pick on the people that I liked. So I never liked her because she didn't like the ones I liked. Anyway, when I used to be a florist, she was one of my customers.
0: Oh, God.
1: And the first day she came in, she walked in, and I was so shocked, and I just stood there, and I walked into the back room. I'm like, I can't serve her. And they were like, just go out and serve her. I was like, okay. So I took a deep breath and I just walked down. I was like, hi, can I help you with anything today? And then I used to serve her all the time when she came in. And you know, TV does her no justice. Mm. She is stunning in real life.
0: The lights don't. No one ever works for television. The lights are horrendous.
1: Yeah, but in real life, she's just so beautiful. She's really, really beautiful. Yeah.
0: Okay. Do you think... I mean, Beauty and the Beast, Blankety Blanks, all those TV shows. Do you think they could be made into a drag show?
1: I have actually thought about doing Beauty and the Beast as like a, well, full-on LGBT and trying to tick off, you know, someone from each letter and having a panel and discussing things. I've discussed it with a few drag queens, actually.
0: Because I think that'd work.
1: And, yeah, so...
0: Especially if it's at a live venue somewhere too. But
1: do it live. we might have to.
0: I think it'd be much better live.
1: Yeah. I mean, I think it would be fun, and I think it would work, and I think it would be good to have different ends of the spectrum. I find that... try not to get cancelled or offend too many people. But I find whenever you hear about LGBT... I find the only voices you hear are extreme left voices, and we're not all extreme left. You know, some of us aren't even regular left.
0: I'm not even right. Some are
1: in the middle, some are on the right, some are just completely clueless, they don't know anything at all.
0: I mean, I just want to be left alone, basically. That's all I really want.
1: So I think it'd be good to have, you know, it'd be good to have some gays, some lesbians, some bis, you know, if you can find someone who's intersex, you know, have a bit of everything on there, and then have the different views, and... And I think it'd be really good for, like, families that think they're, you know, because my work's not on Oxford Street.
0: It'll be educational too.
1: It's educational, yeah. So because I don't work on Oxford Street, I'm working in clubs and pubs where families go, I get a lot of mothers and they're like, oh, I think my son might be gay. What should I do? And it's like...
0: Ask him.
1: I don't even think ask him. I just let him be. When he's ready, he'll tell you. Like,
0: or if you're really that worried about him, then ask him.
1: Yeah.
0: If he's out late at night, he's coming home stoned, something else is going on. Okay, you've got to step up.
1: Oh, no, they're
0: bit
1: talking about like children.
0: Yeah.
1: Yeah. Like, I'm worried my 6-year-old's gay. And I'm like, don't worry.
0: No, that's too young.
1: He's got plenty of time to work out.
0: Oh, I heard
1: what
0: that conversation last week. And I said, no.
1: So, like, I get a lot of questions like that. So I think it would be an interesting panel to have where people could do some Q&As and ask everyone something, but then it's like, who's going to be the big boss like Stan and, you know, I'm going to put my...
0: Sandy.
1: Yeah, probably. Yeah, I don't know. Yeah,
0: she's good like that. She doesn't take any sides.
1: Yeah.
0: It's one thing about Sandy. She's too lazy to take a side.
1: Oh, wow.
0: I've worked with her for a long time.
2: She may be too lazy to take a side, but she always does have sage advice, in my opinion.
1: Yeah, she's very good. She's done a lot, and she's quite rational.
0: Mm.
1: Yeah. So, well, I heard your conversation with her as I was driving here about all that serious stuff.
0: Yeah, well, once a month I try and put the new stuff in. Because I did find out something the other day. We've actually got a nomination in the Honour Awards.
1: The show?
0: Yeah.
1: How fabulous.
0: I found out the other day.
1: Congratulations, Camper.
0: Yeah.
1: That's really good.
0: Yeah, we just need them to accept it properly and pay $43 to go and see the damn thing.
1: Oh, do you?
0: Yeah.
1: Oh.
0: Well, nomination's one thing. Actually getting accepted for the nomination's another.
1: Oh, okay.
0: It's in the media category.
1: Okay, yeah. Oh, wow.
0: Someone's put it in. I don't know who.
1: Yeah. Oh, so they let you know that someone has.
0: Yeah, I got an email. So because my name's down as a producer and I got contacted.
1: Oh, nice. Oh. That's nice.
0: Oh, yeah. Who knows?
1: Yeah.
0: I just like to say we're nominated.
1: Absolutely.
0: I don't care if we won't
1: win. Someone's put us down for it. Yeah.
0: I don't care if we don't win. I can just put it on the website. Nominated.
1: Of course, yeah.
0: Look at Diva Awards. If you don't win a Diva Award, the most drag queens say nominated.
1: Nominated, that's right. I've been nominated a few times for Diva.
2: I actually would be interested to see, speaking of the earlier thing, with the blankety blank,
1: yes.
2: The drag queens giving the response.
1: The answers, yeah. Well, that's what Snatch Game is on RuPaul.
0: Well, they did, blankety blank. They did actually do that. Lily Savage actually hosted Blankety Blanks back in the 80s in the UK.
1: Yeah, yeah.
0: And absolutely hysterical.
1: Mm.
0: She was letting them have it.
1: Yeah, so the Snatch... Did you watch RuPaul?
0: No.
1: Oh, so every season they do the Snatch Game and it's an episode of Blankety Blanks.
2: Mm. Oh, okay.
1: Yeah. And they have to impersonate someone in that episode.
2: Well, the other one I would love to see is the I can't remember what it is, but they're all in squares and they've got a
1: Hollywood Squares or Celebrity Squares.
0: Celebrity Squares.
2: Yeah.
1: That was fun. Yeah.
0: There's a lot of old shows that have been recapped and revamped, but
2: do them as drag.
0: I honestly think the venues really need a break from all the drag shows. There's too many. It's the same thing.
1: You mean like in gay venues or like regular venues?
0: Gay venues.
1: Yeah.
0: It needs to be broken up a little bit. There's too much of it now. I normally wouldn't say this, but it's becoming too much. If you have something like this in between, like a game show thing.
1: Yeah.
0: It breaks it up and gets a whole audience involved.
1: Well, we could discuss this. We could discuss this off air.
0: What am I going to do, the dirty old host?
1: We could discuss this off air. Well, I know someone who is working on a... I've gone blank with the word I want. Someone's working on a proposal for a venue needs ideas.
0: For a game... Oh, okay, game show.
1: Mm, yes.
0: I've been trying to get Moot Rubber to do it for ages.
1: Yes.
0: We did one together a long time ago. I've been saying, do it, get it out there.
1: Yeah.
0: It just needs to be that little bit of break. Like, we were at Stonewall Newtown the other night. I just could not stay in the house any longer. I had to go out.
1: Yeah.
0: So we went out for a while. We ended up at Stonewall Newtown late at night. And I asked I think it was Saturday night or whatever it was, and I asked the barman, is there a show on tonight? It was fairly late.
1: Yeah.
0: And he said, oh, yeah, Minnie's on at midnight.
1: Uh-huh.
0: Okay, well, I will wait for that. I'll enjoy that. It wasn't very busy, but it'll be fun. It'll be a show.
1: Yeah.
0: So we sat there, and 10 minutes before midnight, she suddenly comes out, does one number, and disappears.
1: And that was it?
0: That was it.
1: So she went on early?
0: Yeah, and did one number.
1: Wow.
0: No, I don't know if another one was planned later. I have no idea.
1: Yeah.
0: That wasn't hanging around.
1: Wow, what's happened to drag time? It used to be an hour after the advertised time.
0: I know.
1: Not 10 minutes before.
0: I know, Beverly. We need to get Axe to do that.
1: Right? Bloody hell.
0: Because they closed the bar on us. At least we know it's okay. But I just think it's time for a little bit of a change up. Yes, we could still have our drag shows.
1: Yeah.
0: But just change up something in it.
1: Oh, yeah, of course.
0: There's not enough audience participation. The audience is standing. They've heard the same numbers.
1: Yeah, I know that... I can't think of the name of his event. Kevin. You know Kevin in the City? He's doing something... I mean, I think he's still doing something. He was doing, like, a game show where he got guys... up in partners and they had to like bust balloons on each other and they had to
0: those normal game show stuff, yeah.
1: Yeah. But lots of fun stuff like that.
0: Yeah.
1: It's called, is it still running? I don't even know if it's still going.
0: Anything is involvement with the audience.
1: It's called like Mr. and Mr. or something.
0: Because their friends like to see their friends embarrassed.
1: Yeah.
0: They get involved and they stay for the laugh and it's longer than a normal drag show.
1: Mm.
0: And to be honest, for the drag queens, there's plenty of work, there'd be work for them hosting this thing, and at the same time, they don't have to do much. Really, they can have a break.
1: Mm. Yeah, yeah. Well, because Polly used to always do something, and that's missing now.
0: Oh my God!
2: Obviously Moose Knuckles found that young photo.
0: Yeah, he found my 15-year-old photo. He put me in drag. There's a law against that.
1: He looks like an influencer that I follow online.
0: Have you seen the photo of me as a 15-year-old?
1: Is it real?
0: Yeah, it's real.
1: Oh, really? I didn't know if it was real or not. Yeah. Yeah. I showed Mum and she's just staring at it. I was like, Mum, do you know who this is? And she was staring at it. And she's like, I feel like I do, but I can't work out.
0: It was 47 years ago.
1: It was just a wee bit ago. Just a wee bit.
2: Decided to put me in drag.
1: That you're in drag.
2: Yeah, I know. I've got a good set of tits there.
0: You come back better than
1: I look
0: do.
1: A bit like can't even see the Karen Walker.
0: Can't even see the join.
2: Yeah, no join.
1: Right?
2: Yeah.
0: Haven't got that latex thing around the neck. With some drag queens forget the cover with some sort of jewellery.
1: I know. Well, some of them just aren't. Like, they've had contestants on RuPaul and they walk out without it and they don't clock it. Like, the judges don't say anything. And I'm like, you can see a massive line across their neck. Like, wear a scarf, wear a necklace. Why are you going up like that?
0: I mean, I'm becoming Glenda Jackson because I'm even thinking, where's the rings? Oh. Where's the jewelry? Why is it going right up to there?
1: I miss Glenda Jackson.
0: It was funny, I used to go over to her house when I was going past Newcastle sometimes. Yeah. And I'd pop in and Glenda would pull out the whole drag room.
1: Have a cake and a cuppa.
0: I'd be sitting there having a cup of tea and a biscuit with a wig on.
1: She didn't try and sell you anything though, did she?
0: No, she knew I could.
1: See, lucky oh, no, you. She, actually, lucky you.
0: Actually, she did try. She said, oh, Sandy might like this. You need to talk to Sandy.
1: Yeah, every time I went over, I'd be like, goodbye $500, because she talked me into buying a whole bag of headpieces and God knows what.
0: But I'd be sitting there in the lounge with this great big bouffant on and nothing.
1: Right?
0: With my jeans and
1: her big headpieces, yeah. They're fabulous.
2: But did you always wear them?
1: No, I've got bags of stuff I've never worn.
0: Oh, God.
1: I've worn some of it. Well, some things I bought in sets. So if she had anything that was in sets and it was like a good price, I'd think to myself, I could put that in Drags to Bitches one day, or could use that at Heaven one day. Like, I've got a lot of stuff. Yeah. Mm. And I need to have a haul. I need to go through everything and be like, am I ever going to use this?
0: You need a car
1: or
0: boot sale.
1: Am I going to sell it? Yeah, I think I do.
0: Yeah, I think a garage sale. We'll frighten the hell out of the neighbours.
1: God, can you imagine? I'd have to, like, hire a hall. Can you imagine?
0: Oh, no.
1: Imagine all these weirdos come to my house, though. Lady lives.
2: Or just start inviting
0: another lot of them. Huh? Another lot of them.
1: Well, do you know what's quite funny, actually? Like, people just... I mean, it's with everything. You get an idea about someone. And Portia said to me one day, she's like, lady, I don't know why, but I just always thought you lived, I'm sure she said, like, in a mansion. like on acreage. And she just thought, like, my family had all this money. Like, she didn't realise that I was just this, like, western suburban girl in a fibre house. Like, she's like, I don't know why, lady. I just imagined you on this big house and a big property. And I was like, no, that's not me.
0: I can just see you lounging around the pool.
1: Right? I wish I could live like that.
0: With your home help bringing you your daiquiri.
1: Right. Yes.
0: Happens in our place. He doesn't.
1: That's what I need, is it?
0: A daiquiri.
2: Well, you could always bring out your biscuit box and cup of coffee and just start inviting drag queens over and just try and sell it off again.
1: I know,
2: take a page out of Glenda's book.
1: Oh, exactly. Invite them for a cuppa and they leave with 10 dresses.
0: Yeah. Just conveniently a little price tag hanging off them.
1: Oh, yeah.
0: But you need to get one of some of the drag queens around these days. You need one of those little buzzer things that when they walk out the door, it beeps just in case.
1: I know. Yeah, it's like that.
0: Oh, they'll take a dress even if it doesn't fit them.
1: Oh, you know, that seriously, that's the only time I've had anything missing was when there was like a big... like a charity night when there was, like, you know, 20 queens in a dressing room. That's the only time I ever had stuff going
0: missing. Well, heaven, they leave things behind.
1: Yep. Well, that's why I have a rule now. I don't take a change of clothes. I'm like, this is what I'm wearing tonight. Like, I'm not changing. Like, I don't want to see shoes leaving. I don't want to see a necklace leaving. Well, I'm not looking at it. So what I wear there is what I keep on, yeah.
0: Well, Sandy did it once. We were doing a show, and because she always insisted that the DJ is in the middle of the stage, not to the side, she wants to be part of the show because she can turn around and torment me, basically. It's easier. And I could probably yell something back. But she would wear two or three layers of things so she can rip out of something in the middle of the show. So there'd be this big sequin coat on and there'd be some sort of scarfy thing and some sort of feathery thing, and she'll throw it on the floor towards the DJ box, but she'd be facing the audience when she does it. She'll suddenly turn around about halfway through the song and I'm sitting there wearing it all.
1: No.
0: I've done it a couple of times.
1: You are terrible. I'm here shaking my head, everybody. I forget that people aren't looking, and I'm like,
0: I know it's radio.
1: Shaking my head. I know. I've got to verbalize.
0: Oh, don't worry. We're doing a Beverly. We're holding our phones up to each other.
1: Look at this.
0: I've got to remember to explain it to the listeners.
2: Yeah, but at least we don't have to, because it's all on the Facebook chat room.
0: Oh, yeah,
2: so all they have to do is go to the chat room to actually look at it.
0: Yeah, probably. Well, I'm going to move on to a song quickly.
1: Ooh.
0: And this is something special. I had been working on this for a month. He didn't even know about this.
1: Oh, this is a song you wrote?
0: I actually wrote the words. I did not cheat. I did not use AI to write the words.
2: He says that.
0: No, because the tongue twister I hate is in that song.
2: Where's the proof?
0: And the AI can't do it.
2: Where's the proof?
0: What?
1: AI can't do tongue twisters.
0: They can't do it. Has trouble with the LGBTQI plus. When you put in the lyrics, it won't actually work.
1: Oh, does it try and say it as a word?
0: Yeah, it doesn't like it. Oh. So I had to sit there and write all of this.
1: And you know what AI can't do? Yodel.
0: There you go, you're safe.
1: I'm pretty safe. Look, it attempts to, but it's not quite there. I'm sure they're working on it.
0: Yes, I did use AI for the music because I can't play the instruments and I don't have the equipment to actually do this, but I do have this.
1: And it didn't want to spend $10,000 to make you people
0: happy.
1: No, I
0: didn't want to do that either. Yeah. So, but I thought, someone's got to write a new gay song, someone's got to put something out of how everyone feels. It's the wrong time of the year with everything. People are getting killed, people are getting assaulted. It's all sorts of crap going on.
1: I mean, that's every day of the year, so just do it.
0: And if anyone from the Mardi Gras is listening, you're welcome to it.
1: Oh.
0: Because this is, I actually wrote this so I can DJ with it.
1: Oh.
0: So it's a song we can actually play. So this is the first time it's
1: been played. You might
0: need
1: your own float next year.
0: Yeah, we are talking about that.
1: What are they called? The Mags. That'd be an appropriate one for you, wouldn't it?
0: I don't know.
1: Glenn and the Mags.
0: Don't worry, I had to think. I had to make sure I put things
1: you know
0: in
1: the Mags. Do you know the Mags?
2: No.
1: Mature age gays.
0: Oh, there, yes. Well, it's the Fruits and Suits.
1: Fruits and Suits.
2: I'm going to always go with the Bears.
0: Well, here's a song I wrote, and if you want a copy of it, I'll put it up on our Facebook page at the end of the night. It's called Proudly Gay. 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

0: You're listening to Camp Air on 89.3, and that's the first time it's been played. Proudly gay. Do you like that?
1: I really like that. I'm impressed.
0: You're not the only one who write lyrics.
1: No.
0: It took a while.
1: Oh, I can imagine, yeah.
0: Because I was laughing last week when you were talking about, because you wrote the lyrics for Here I Am, and I was listening.
1: Oh, well, there was multiple people, but yes.
0: I was thinking of this at the time, how much trouble I've gone through with the changes and everything.
1: Yeah.
0: Constantly trying to think, oh, what's going to rhyme? What's going to last in this gap?
1: Yeah. And then I don't know if it's better doing it by yourself or with other people. So, like, we would write sections of the song, and then people would argue over it because they'd be like, oh, I don't like that part. Then another songwriter would be like, oh, I like that part.
0: But it's also the wording too, because you got to think, well, we're just going to stretch into the line of the lyric. What's going
1: to
0: roll?
1: Well, it needs to fit. Yeah.
0: And I had that much trouble with it. It was driving me nuts.
1: Yeah.
0: So it took about a month for that.
1: Oh, wow.
0: But I did have to use AI for the music, because unfortunately I'm not that good to do it. And I don't know anyone who can do this for me, so
1: yeah,
0: I had to cheat.
1: And it would cost thousands.
0: Yeah.
1: Yeah.
0: Even the voice. So the next trick is going to be, I know someone has got some equipment that could sort of change my voice a bit, so I might be able to, I might be able to do it. We have to find out.
1: Oh, wow.
2: Here comes the auto-tune.
0: You better believe it.
1: Goodness gracious me. I think it's really fun. What everyone think online?
0: Yeah.
1: Say something in the chat room.
0: Yeah,
1: oh, Beverly loves the song.
0: Oh, there you go, Bev.
1: Where can I buy it? She wants to buy it already. She wants a signed copy.
0: Oh, really?
1: In the studio.
0: I'll put it on YouTube.
1: She wants it played over and over again.
0: Oh, my God, Bev.
1: Oh, wow.
0: There's a club version of that, too.
1: Already?
0: Yeah. I just got one ahead. It's a step ahead of myself.
1: Oh, Big Fur's coming into the studio in September.
0: Who is?
1: DJ Big Fur, the DJ that's mixing the song. Yep. Pepsi, he's already confirmed to come in.
0: Great.
1: Yeah, how exciting. Oh, wow.
0: I'll tell you what, Bev, I'll give you a signed copy of mine if I can have a signed copy of yours.
1: Oh, do we want a signed copy of hers?
2: I was going to say, you might want to clarify.
1: Goodness gracious me.
2: Oh. You're liable to end up with a pair of signed underwear.
0: She's gonna
2: she doesn't wear them.
0: She's going to do that song. I wanted to do the Spice Girls.
1: I love the Spice Girls. Actually, we were talking about it on the way here. Yeah, we were talking about Spice Girls with Mum in the car. Yeah.
0: Isn't there three of them out here and one wouldn't come?
1: Well, four are here. Yeah. So I don't know why Victoria didn't come, because she designed the dress. So I don't know why she wasn't here. I don't know if she's not well or... I didn't even look into it very hard. But
0: yeah, which ones hate each other? I'm losing track.
1: Well, I think they're all talking now, aren't they?
0: Oh. I have no idea. Now, there's also some other interesting news. RuPaul has a new movie coming out.
1: Oh.
0: And it comes out, I think, next week. I'm typing away because no one to put a non-clip clicking keyboard in here. It's called Stop That Train.
1: Oh, okay.
0: And we saw the preview to it the other day. It's coming out in the cinemas. Moose Knuckle can put it up.
1: Okay.
0: Event's printing it out soon, I think. And it is absolutely crazy. Actually, I think it's already out.
1: Yeah.
0: June the 12th.
2: Very,
1: it's been gone already.
0: Oh. Well, it'll still be out somewhere.
2: Very, very reminiscent of the National Lampoon's type movies.
0: Yeah, it's that sort of thing.
1: Oh, okay.
0: She plays a president, I think.
1: Oh, yeah. Okay.
0: There's all this weird stuff going
1: on. Because her...
0: A lot of the drag queens from RuPaul's, the overseas ones, are in it too.
1: I mean, it's a bit older now, but her Netflix show, AJ and the Queen, fantastic. Fantastic. I was actually really surprised because she's a bit tacky and...
0: I
1: thought AJ and the Queen was very well written and it was a good storyline. I was quite impressed, yeah.
0: Who's in it?
1: And Down Under vs. The World started on Friday, went to air.
0: Oh, yes.
1: For all the Drag Race fans out there.
0: I'm sure we'll have Pamara mentioning that in a couple of weeks' time. I'm going to make her watch it.
1: Yeah, she's never watched an episode before or after probably being on
0: not
1: the show,
0: even
1: I don't
0: probably
1: think.
0: Probably not the one she was in.
1: No, Probably not. Actually, do you know what? It wouldn't surprise me if that's why they sent her home, because they said something, like they were quoting something, and she didn't get the quote. And Michelle's like, haven't you ever watched the show? No.
0: Now, would you
1: and then she left that episode, and it's like...
0: Would you go in it, RuPaul?
1: I mean, if they explicitly asked me and I didn't have to audition or submit, I would consider it maybe...
0: Because some of the things they do are a little bit beneath what you do.
1: Yeah, that's why. Like, if it was something stupid, like, I've watched episodes and they, like, dress like a bee and buzz around the floor and I'm like, oh, God. You know, design fingernails to hold a piece of fruit. Like, these are episodes I've seen before. Yeah, some of them are just so ridiculous and I'm like, I really don't want to do that. So, and then, like, and then there's things I know that I can't do. Like, they always have a sewing challenge and I can't sew. I can't sew. I tried to sew, especially when Drags to Bitches did the New Year's show, because we had a lot of new costumes done for that show. And they were trying to get me to help and I couldn't. I was like, give me things to cut or I can hand stitch, like I can sew some hooks and eyes on the backs of dresses. But they got me to use a machine. I couldn't even push the fabric through. Like, I just...
0: I can use a sewing machine, but only hem jeans and curtains.
1: Yeah, I can't even do that. I can't even do that. Yeah. I mean, I wish I could. I'd love to sew my own clothes because I get ideas in my head and I'm like, oh, yeah, that could be fun. Yeah. And it'd save me a fortune.
0: That's what Felicity's for.
1: Oh, is she listening? I doubt it.
0: When you need something?
1: She needs to make... No, I shouldn't say it on air.
0: Come on.
1: Yeah. She's had some fabric of mine for 10 years and still hasn't made me a dress.
2: sure she's still got it. She's probably turned it into her dress.
1: Right.
0: Yeah. Well, actually, 10 years, is there enough fabric?
1: Wow, that is true. luckily I normally buy quite a lot, so
0: I'm gonna get in trouble for that one, aren't I?
1: Right.
0: Lady won't tell me off, that's what the listeners don't know.
1: Oy, oy,
0: she
1: oy,
0: needs
1: oy.
0: Me, I have audio equipment.
1: Oh no.
0: So what else have you got going on? Because you've got your trivias, you've got your bingos, you've got other, do you do any more full-on shows or are you just sticking to the bingos and trivias?
1: Just bingo and trivia at the moment. I want to work on a new show and it'll probably be next year. Maybe. I have the idea. I've got half the content that I want to do. I have to just write it fully.
0: And so it's not going to be a Drags of Bitches thing again. Tell me something new.
1: No, different. Mm. Different, yeah. Yeah. So,
0: I
1: haven't decided to what level I want to do it at. Yeah, there's a lot to consider. There's a lot to consider. So, and the show's in a weird place at the moment. I don't know if I want to take out that much time and put in that much risk again.
0: Well, what the listeners probably don't realise, the amount that goes into these shows, it's not like a normal venue like Stonewall or the Oxford or anything. You just wander on the stage. What you do is a full production show.
1: It's a two-hour show,
0: yeah,
1: you know.
0: Which requires an audio person up in a control room, but lighting, mic techs, producing.
1: And then you have a cast of 10 or 11 people. You need matching outfits.
0: An auditorium that has to be booked months in advance.
1: Yeah. And the scary thing now is a lot of people are booking really far in advance. Mm. Like, clubs used to book, like, 3 to 4 months in advance, and now the clubs are booking the whole year in December, so the next following year. So if you're not booked by December, the whole year's almost out already. Mm. Like, it's gone.
0: And anything can happen. So you could have that booking, say, for 10 months later.
1: Yeah.
0: And that'd be the month... They blow a system in the audio room.
1: Of course, or they renovate, or there's a flood.
0: I've seen it happen.
1: Yeah. And, I mean, you know, and these are things people don't think about. They don't realise how it works. I mean, which, you know, if you're not in the industry, why would you know how it works? I don't know how other industries works that I'm not in. But a lot of shows now, like, the venues aren't even paying for them, you know.
0: It's taking a cut off the door.
1: Yeah, and some of them aren't even giving you the room. Mm. Like, some clubs used to give you the room. They're like, we'll give you the room for free. We're going to make the money on the drinks. We're going to make the money on this. But now they want a slice of that too. Or some of them want you to pay for the room. And it's like...
0: And put a bare minimum on you.
1: Put a minimum on you. And, I mean, it's a big gamble, you know. And I don't want to have to pay 10 people and then take the risk of, are we going to sell tickets? Are people going to come in?
0: And then there's the risk as well. If you say, okay, this is going to work, we're going to do it, then people get complacent and don't buy tickets, a bit like heaven. And I mean, then you've got to go through the embarrassment of the refunding if you have to cancel.
1: Are you going
0: to
1: refund? Yeah.
0: And you lose your image.
1: Yeah, and it's like a domino effect, you know. Like, I always had a rule, it's going ahead no matter what, because I'm like, if you stop it, it's going to stop the momentum. I'm like, if it goes ahead, you know, it might not be amazing, but at least it's still moving.
0: Well, myself and Sandy, we did a show where we had 5 shows in a row at the same place, and because it was already set, we didn't have to de-rig everything, so we just left the set up for each night. I just walk in, play, off we go. There was one particular night, I think it was a Mardi Gras thing, actually, it was part of the Mardi Gras festival. There was 2 people booked.
1: Yeah.
0: So we decided, it's going on.
1: Just do it.
0: We're going to do it. So I would put the music on, then I'd come out and sit at a table and heckle Sandy like a customer.
1: Yeah. And I mean, and you don't know who that one or two people in the crowd could be. Like, it could be...
0: It could be a talent scout.
1: Could be a talent scout. Could be,
0: what they'd be doing at our shows, I have no idea.
1: Exactly. But you never know. You never know who's going to be where. And,
0: So we got that. So
1: tough decisions.
0: So where's your trivia at the moment?
1: I do every Tuesday at the Penrith Hotel in Penrith. That's a 7 p.m. for a 7:30 start. Mm-hmm. And then I do Trig Love on a Wednesday, which is on Brisbane Road in St. John's Park. It's one of the Mounties clubs.
0: Yep.
1: That's a 6:30 for a 7 start. And then I have Naughty Numbers once a month at Chatswood RSL, which falls on this week. So what a week to be here.
0: Yeah, I can't get to there.
1: I know. She's in pain. Yeah.
0: Well, if he had a day off, I could, but we can't.
1: Oh, are you back at work? He's still off? He might be still off, Glenn. We've thrown him.
0: No, he took last Friday and today off.
1: Oh, okay.
0: So he took today off so he can get me in here.
1: Yeah. Oh.
0: Yeah, I know.
2: We'll talk later.
0: No, he's going to take another day off.
1: Oh, yeah.
2: Why not? So, I hate work.
1: Yeah, why not? Yeah.
0: I hate radio. We'll join the club.
1: Yeah, what are all those things like the family leave? Family leave.
2: At least I get paid.
0: Oh, that's a point.
1: Yeah, see, I don't get any of that either. No sick pay, no holiday pay. No.
0: Maybe I should have fallen over in here.
1: Oh.
0: Father come out. Fallen
1: at, look, like, you should have fallen at Woolworths. I've slipped on a grape.
0: The breakfast show on Wednesday morning is a story about that. Totally unrelated, but there is a story about
1: that. Yeah, I mean, it happens, doesn't it?
0: Slip and sue,
1: yeah.
0: Yeah, I came up with the idea that you can save money at Woolworths or Coles by taking all the grapes off the stems before you weigh them.
1: Before you, yeah. I don't know if you've seen it. There's like this.
0: Or eat them, the doctor weighs
2: them. Eat all the grapes and just have the stems in the bag. Then
1: there's a clip on, like, I don't know, Instagram, Facebook, wherever you watch videos, and this lady is buying her groceries. And she's got bananas on the scale, but when they get to the end to be weighed, she peels them all. And then, like, they weigh them and, you know, because it's going to weigh less without the skin. And, you know, and she thought she's all smart. And she's like, ha, ha, ha, you know, got this smug look on her face because she's made it weigh less.
2: I think I've seen this one.
1: And then the cashier, like, all her groceries are coming through. And then the eggs come through and she cracks every egg into a bag and then puts that in a thing. She's like, and the cashier's like, ha, ha, ha, like, does the same thing back to her.
2: Oh, okay. Yeah.
1: That's the one you saw?
2: Yeah, and I think they even did it to the milk.
1: Oh, yeah, maybe, yeah.
2: Poured that into the bag because...
1: Can't pay for the bottle.
2: Yeah.
1: Yeah.
0: Well, we're gonna do a little bit quick commercial break, drop into a song and come back again, I think.
1: I love a quick one.
0: So just to bring you up to speed with something's going on this Saturday night, next Saturday night, which is August the 8th, a week from Saturday, Smitty is hitting the road for a special night at the Lansdowne Sports Club. 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
4: Alleged 2 million gambling scam. 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
5: Every gambling's a scam when you look at it.
4: I know. Well, you don't. Probably ask Google, how do you scam people?
5: Well, he's pretty clever. Instead of going out and gambling himself, he gets everyone else up to
4: that. That's right.
3: Not just your usual morning show. They manage to cover everything.
4: What would you cook?
5: Just anything, it'll do it on its own.
4: What would you do? I mean, rat sack's quite famous. I remember that story many, many, many years ago about the wife that was giving the husband rat sack and slowly was trying to kill him.
5: Well, that good old-fashioned arsenic. I mean, you can't go wrong with arsenic.
4: You're right.
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0: 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Get a good seat. Ladies' little commercial got played as well.
1: Oh, my gosh. It was halfway through before I realised what's happening. Flash was looking at me and he said, wait till she works it out. And I thought, I don't know why. I thought you were talking about Beverly. And I'm like, what's Beverly going to get upset about? I'm like, do I have to go into the chat room? Why would Beverly be upset? And then I heard, Lady Gaby.
0: I know we've been busy.
1: Goodness gracious me.
0: See, you got special treatment.
1: Oh, thank you.
0: I was trying to rush him out the door. Oh. He hadn't finished it.
1: Hurry up, finish that jingle.
0: We gotta go.
2: I was finished. He was still trying to get dressed.
1: Ah.
0: Well, that does take a while at the moment. Literally one leg at a time.
1: Ow.
0: I know.
1: Just get a dress. One step in, then you're done.
0: Yeah, what about the knickers?
1: You don't
0: wear knickers.
1: Just tell him you're Scottish.
0: Oh.
1: Oh, thank you.
0: I was trying to rush him out the door. Oh. He hadn't finished it.

0: Goodness gracious.
1: The way I'm at the moment, I think maybe my sporran's bruised.
0: Oh, it looks really painful.
1: We showed Lady a photo with a bruise on the back
0: of
1: my leg.
0: It looks really painful. I don't do pain. It looks really painful.
1: Your mother's a nurse.
0: Yeah, okay. Well, she did mental health, though.
1: Oh, well, okay.
0: Yeah.
1: I'm perfect.
0: Yeah, right. Yeah. I can deal with crazies, but pain, no.
1: Crazies. A bit of slappy?
0: Yeah, no, don't mind the crazies. Yeah, they're fine.
1: A little bit of slappy.
0: I'm not sure if you're allowed to say that anymore, but anyway.
1: Yeah, it's fine. We can edit it out later.
0: It's live. They're listening live. Speaking of live, hello to everyone who's listening in tonight.
1: So who have we got?
0: I've got some. Look, I'm going to throw some new ones out
1: there. What happened to your friend who thought Beverly's voice was absolutely gorgeous and he wants him? What happened to him? Has he changed his mind?
0: Slipped into her DMs and she didn't reply.
1: Beverly?
0: Yeah. He's like, how do I get my mouth on your...
1: Oh, dear.
0: Curly whirly.
1: Really?
0: And yeah, she didn't reply.
1: It's not like Bev.
0: I know. So there's lots of people listening tonight. Hello, Beverly. She's still listening. Hello, George. We do have...
2: That's Moose Knuckle. That's
0: Moose Knuckle. Moose Knuckle is listening.
2: We don't call him the other word.
0: Hello, Trish. Trish is listening tonight.
1: Hello, Trish.
0: And look, people are going to have to Google this one. We have a listener in Henty.
1: Where's Henty?
0: Exactly.
1: What's a Henty? It sounds like a disease.
0: And, oh, no.
1: Oh, excuse me.
0: Oh, Tony, block your ears, Tony. Don't listen to them.
1: What's that
0: Don't
1: rash?
0: Listen to them.
1: I've got a rash down here. Is it a Henty?
0: Yeah. So it's a... Look, I don't know. I get all these places confused. Is it an hour from Wagga? What's this? Ladies Instant Glamour Spray. Oh, they made a... Did George do that from the commercial?
2: Yeah.
0: How fabulous.
2: Just in that short time.
0: Yeah, how fabulous.
2: Available from Campbell's Trash and Carry.
0: I don't like that AI changed my earrings, but at least they left my face alone this time.
1: AI keeps changing photos. It's driving me nuts.
0: Right.
1: Although you're close.
0: So hello to Tony listening in Henty. I think it's an hour from Wagga.
1: Okay.
0: Or is it an hour from Wangaratta? It's an hour from somewhere starting with W.
1: In the other direction or closer to us? Because it's getting further away by the sound of this.
0: I don't know. closer to us, I think.
1: Well, obviously you're in the country. You've got nothing else to do at this hour
0: of
1: the night.
0: It's like a 6-hour drive from here.
1: Oh, God. Forget that.
0: Yeah. I have been there. How do we spell it? Oh, Henty.
1: Like Henty.
0: Yeah, I'm looking up where it is. Henty.
1: H-E-N-T, I guess.
0: H-E-N-T-Y. Why? Henty. Oh, no, it's an hour south of Wagga.
1: Oh, there you go. Further away.
0: It's kind of halfway between Wagga and Albury.
1: Oh, my God.
0: Yeah, right?
1: Well, Albury's 6 hours.
0: Yeah.
1: So that makes it about five. Four.
0: Well, it's more inland, so it's probably still the same amount of time because you've got to add a little bit more.
1: Why are you there?
0: Because Tony lives there, and I went to visit Tony, and we all know that I do a few trips to Melbourne each year. Mm. And I don't fly, I drive down.
1: Oh,
0: so
1: that's one of the things I want to do when I go to Melbourne. I found out where Sheila, because I know you're a Prisoner fan.
0: Yes.
1: I found out where Sheila Florence's grave is, Leslie.
0: Oh, okay, yeah.
1: Yeah, well, I'm going to visit the grave.
0: Oh, okay. Yeah, I could find out, yeah.
1: I know where it is.
0: You know where it is, yeah.
1: Brighton Cemetery. It's in the cemetery, the little church cemetery in Brighton.
0: Yeah.
1: I'm going to do a prisoner grave pilgrimage.
0: Oh, that's nice.
1: Because I actually met her.
0: You're going to be nice?
1: Because she actually lived up the road from me. Yes.
0: You're going to be nice.
1: When I lived in Secunda, she was actually only up the road, and I used to bump into her all the time when she was walking down the street. She's always heavy on the makeup.
0: Yeah, she's fun. And she sounds so different in real life. Her real voice, goodness gracious me.
1: We've got about 40 seconds to go, lady.
0: Oh, no, I can't fit everything in that I want to talk about.
1: Well, we can get you back one day.
0: One day?
1: Yeah.
0: Well, I do have a new single coming out soon, so I'll have to come in for that one as well. August 7th.
1: That'll be, okay.
0: Friday, August 7th, the next one's out.
1: By the time we've done that, the other one will be in the system.
0: I know. I've got to make another film clip.
1: Oh,
0: not
1: God.
0: For that single, for the single after that single. It's all happening.
1: Well,
0: can't keep up.
1: We've got to say goodbye. So thank you, Flash, for popping in and driving me here.
0: Thank you, Flash.
1: Mm-hmm. Thank you, lady, for coming all this way in here.
0: Thank you, Glenn, for coming in when you're injured.
1: And we have to ask your mother later about that question. I want to know how shocked she really was.
0: Oh, yeah. Did we do all the questions or did we go off on a tangent?
1: You are listening to Camp Air on 89.32
0: GLS. Bye, everyone.
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